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It was very hard. But as a single parent, I was determined to do all I could with the help of God. Miss Rena, Granny, family, friends, church family, to help you become the young man you are today. I will love you, Corey, till I'm no longer on this earth. Love you, Corey. Stay on the bus. Mom.

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Broadcasting out of Crosstown Concourse right here in Memphis, Tennessee. Yeah, hope everybody's having a great week. Last week, Thursday, marked the 206th year of Memphis. That's how long it has been around. Sure, it was here before that, of course, but... So tonight I'm going to play all Memphis music from the late 70s, 80s. So just know everything you're listening to came from right around here. Or if you're not from here, it's Memphis, Tennessee. We started out the set with the one and only Lee Moore. Reaching out. This right here is the instrumental to Richard Carl Watson, Are You Gonna Be There? This is soon to be released on Athens of the North. I worked with his wife and son on this. Happy to get this one out to the world. Our next one is from the Eccles Camp. The group is called The Right Combination with I'm Still in Love.

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Undercover Lover.

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Captain Fantastic, and I'm shouting out my boy Daniel Mathis with Reaching Out with Daniel Mathis at WYXR 91.7.

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This is an all Memphis mix this hour. A lot of late 70s and 80s stuff. This is LA with All Gassed Up on Orange Mound. This next one is Quadrant U with Interplanetary Love.

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This is Reaching Out. I'm going to play one more from the basically the mayor of Memphis, in my opinion, O.T. Sykes. This one was Greg Mason with What Does It Take to Love. The last one was Fascination with Freedom. Hope everybody's had a great evening, has a great week. Until next week, WYXR.org for the archive.

Hello, Memphis. This is Dr. O.T. Sykes, sometimes known as the singing dentist, your first love man. All right. 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
1: 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But I am.

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Ever. No, I love you. 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
1: Famous and Pippin, man.
2: Yeah. 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

0: What the? What the? What the?
1: What? What? What?
0: What the?

0: before you get spanked. What the? Huh? What the?
1: Cow,
0: cow, what the?
1: Cow.
0: What the?
1: What?
0: What?
1: What
0: the?

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1: You know what I'm saying?

0: the ones coming up, what you think they're gonna do? It's gonna be so many DOS, and it's gonna take this and do it way bigger and really hit major leagues with it. You know what I mean? So that's what I'm doing it for. I just signed a new artist. Shout out my little brother, Kenny Money.
1: Wait, what'd you say?
0: Kenny Money.

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0: 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Do you appreciate a good sad country song? 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

0: today, Pasadena will have to join LA County and all of Southern California in this new stay-at-home order mandated by the state.
1: Well, this stay-at-home order will go into effect for the Southern California and San Joaquin Valley region starting tomorrow. And keep in mind, these are going to be some of the strictest lockdowns.

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I'm from the belly of the beast just like you. I just didn't let the shit digest me. Look in my eyes. You can't stress me. Why the fuck would you old niggas test me? I'm from the belly.

0: for me and my dogs.
1: The African black helped settle the country. For his own survival, he had to pick up a little English. This superimposed English had to be integrated with the many African languages that were forced together. So close and yet so far from the dominant white culture, he was left to make do, separate and apart, getting his greatest joy and comfort simply from being with others like himself and talking with them. The inevitable result was a language of his own that combined a little bit of everything he needed to survive.
2: Hey, I'm saying though, Paul, man, what happened out there in the trenches though? What's going on?
3: Come on, man, if I just spank old boy fuck down the street.
2: they did him like that.
3: Man, they did him bad. What you smoking over there though? Smell so good.
2: Scram. No, we spinning when the granny. This scram.
3: Yeah, I can smell this through the phone though.
2: This scram right here. This scram. Oh, good. Hear this through the phone. I lied to this.
3: No, man, they call this stupid coming out the house. No, they say he supposed to slid on them boys over there on the other end, too, though. Know what I'm saying? They been looking for a duck. They finally caught this old stupid.
2: That crazy right there. Finally keep it loose and weepers.
3: There's another hurt boy, though. I ain't want to know. I don't give a fuck. I don't know. They can feed him to the war.
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0: 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Come back again,
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Hi, Lovey. It's Grandma May. I love your song. If I were any better and I felt well, I'd get up and dance.

0: 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And I am Liz Cohen.
1: I'm Robbie.
0: And this is The Drop, here till 8 a.m. this morning. And happy Thursday. We're still recovering from JB's birthday party.
1: Oh, man. Swamp Bar. Go for it.
0: We were there just like 3 hours ago.
1: Man, it's insane. So nutty. You know, he said the other day he has to throw his own parties. We're going to have to maybe throw him a party at some point. So
0: he would hate that.
1: Right. I know. Right. Right. I mean, it seems like a good idea, but then he would like, so we'll just go to the parties he throws for himself. Yeah. I like it. I like it. Yeah. And they're always fun.
0: Yeah.
1: So, you know, you got to celebrate yourself. I mean, you know, life is fleeting, Liv.
0: True that.
1: So celebrate every circle around the sun. You know, let me be philosophical all day today.
0: Great idea.
1: Cue up Dust. Start playing Dust in the Wind. Do you have that?
0: No.
1: <Okay. laughs>
0: Never. All right, we're hanging till 8, so stay tuned in. 91.7.

0: 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I'm Liv.
1: I'm Robbie.
0: You messed up this microphone.
1: What did I? Just fix it. Will you fix it for me?
0: Anyway, this is The Drop. We're here till 8 a.m.
1: Oh, yeah.
0: And, I had something to...
1: Tell me.
0: ...tell you, but I forgot.
1: Life is fleeting.
0: That's it. Thoughts? Oh, I was going to ask what your thoughts are on the Beastie Boys.
1: On the Beastie Boys?
0: Yeah.
1: The Beastie Boys, let's see. Seminal.
0: Okay.
1: I mean, when I was younger, I mean, I remember when Fight for Your Right to Party came out. When I was in seventh grade, this is before I'd ever heard anyone do it before. I recorded an acoustic version of it with Tom, with my buddy Tom.
0: Do you still have that demo anywhere?
1: I'll send it to you sometime. I Licensed to Ill was fine. I was kind of, but man, when Paul's Boutique came out, it was great. And of course, Check Your Head, when they were starting to play their own instruments, and they did this magazine called Grand Royal. Do you know this?
0: Mm-mm.
1: They had a magazine. Look it up. Grand Royal magazine for, I don't know, a few years. It's the name of their label too. Incredible magazine.
0: Hmm.
1: Every issue you'd want to just like read from cover to cover. So I love the Beastie Boys. I'm a big fan. How do you feel about the Beastie Boys, Liv?
0: I love the Beastie Boys.
1: Yeah, yeah.
0: I'm about to play
1: the new Mike D.
0: No. their song I Don't Know.
1: Okay.
0: The one that doesn't sound like the Beastie Boys. It's like the chill one.
1: Yeah, yeah,
0: they're strumming on the guitar.
1: Yeah, yeah, yeah. It's incredible. I love, I'm way into Money Mark, who's their keyboard player around that time. He's got a couple great solo records. I go deep on the Beastie
0: Boys.
1: Deep
0: with the boys.
1: Yeah, yeah.
0: Well, here's one of my favorites from them. It's a good morning Beastie Boys track.
1: All right.
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0: 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I'm Liv Cohen.
1: I'm Robbie.
0: And we're in the 7 o'clock hour.
1: Oh, yeah.
0: We got MacMan coming up in just a few. The news, the Daily Memphian news, and the concert calendar.
1: Okay, I like it.
0: Busy day.
1: Busy day today, yeah.
0: It's Thursday.
1: Yeah, what else? Oh, you know, we're going to go... We've got ourselves a luncheon today.
0: We do.
1: Yeah,
0: you know I love
1: outing.
0: A luncheon.
1: Yeah, but it's going to be, it's kind of a cool luncheon. It's the New Memphis is putting it on. I think it's at the Graceland Guest House, which I've never been out there.
0: I've never been. Yeah. I've only been to Graceland Soundstage.
1: Yeah, I have been. I saw David Lee Roth there. Let's see. What is this music? How do I say? James?

0: Green Room. She will be interviewed. Eric Plumlee is going to be interviewing her at 5.
1: Today
0: at 5 p.m.
1: So she's going straight from her interview to the show.
0: Yeah, she's going to go sound check. Or no, she's going to load in from 4:30 to 5. I don't want to give all her business, but I don't think people... 4:30 to 5, then she's going to come do the interview, and then she's got to go sound check at 5:30.
1: Wow.
0: So, yeah, she's...
1: Go.
0: Yeah, it's going
1: to
0: be cool.
1: So tune into that later.
0: Lots to do tomorrow.
1: Today. Or tomorrow.
0: And tomorrow. No, I'm talking about Friday.
1: Lots to do.
0: There's a lot to do. Saturday, there's a lot to do.
1: There's always a lot to do.
0: We're going to talk about that. We're going to talk about that later. Yeah.
1: All right. Here is Durando with Din and I.
0: Okay.
1: Stay tuned in. We got Macman swinging by in just a few.
0: Oh, yeah.

0: 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Oh, I'm Liv.
1: I'm Robbie.
0: And it's time for Ask MacMan.
1: Oh, yeah.
2: Oh,
1: what's up, MacMan?
2: So early in the morning.
1: MacMan's here every Thursday. You can email thedrop at wyxr.org and ask the MacMan a question. He may answer it. This is from Taylor in Midtown, Memphis.
2: I get around Midtown every once in a while, no doubt about that.
1: Yeah. And I believe it's a... Must be he. He says, okay. MacMan, do you have a girlfriend? If you do, what nation is she from?
2: Oh, man. She comes straight. You know, I like the women out of Italy, Spain, Africa, South America, but this one comes straight from my imagination.
0: LOL.
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1: This is The Early Bird, brought to you by The Daily Memphian. I'm Natalie Van Gundy. Today is Thursday, June 18th. Tammy Sawyer is now on a paid suspension from her job as Shelby County General Sessions Court Clerk. The decision was made by all 15 General Sessions Court judges as per Tennessee law and will be reconsidered next month. That suspension comes in the wake of federal corruption charges that allege Sawyer embezzled $44,000 in county funds. Former clerk Ed Stanton Jr. will run the office in the interim. Sawyer's charges even led one Republican gubernatorial candidate to call for a state intervention in Shelby County government. When the Memphis Art Museum opens later this year, it'll be free for all Shelby County residents, forever. The museum will have 50% more gallery space and a whopping 600% more public space. That includes a courtyard, a rooftop walking path, and an open studio where anyone can drop in and make art. The new museum is thanks in large part to local billionaire philanthropists Pitt and Barbara Hyde. A lawsuit claims five Collierville aldermen are in contempt of court over chicken. The aldermen voted to appeal a judge's ruling that required them to approve a new Chick-fil-A. And now the trustee for the proposed Chick-fil-A site has filed a petition for civil contempt in Shelby County Chancery Court. The suit alleges some of the aldermen violated the Tennessee Open Meetings Act. It also raises a potential conflict of interest over one alderman's business relationship. Find more on these stories and others at DailyMemphian.com.

0: 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We are also in the App Store wherever you are.
1: Yes. See me?
0: Yes.
1: Hi, it's me. I'm in the App Store. That's what our app is
0: saying. We're following you.
1: Yeah.
0: I'm Liv.
1: I'm Robbie.
0: And we have the concert calendar coming up in just a few.
1: Oh, yeah.
0: But it's the weekend eve.
1: Yes.
0: Is there anything you're particularly stoked about this weekend?
1: Well,
0: music or non-music?
1: After the drop tomorrow, I'm going to St. Louis.
0: Yeah, you're traveling.
1: I'm going to go to the City Museum with my nephew and my son, and we're going to just wing it. You know, just three dudes out on the town. We're going to go to Crown Candy Kitchen. You've never been?
0: I don't even know what that is.
1: Man, it's like a they make their own candy, but it was. They're like it's like a soda play, you know, a soda fountain kind of place. They've got food and the City Museum's incredible, Liv. You gotta like get a bunch of people and go up there and do that.
0: Okay.
1: It's not just for little kids, it's for big kids.
0: All right.
1: What are you doing?
0: I have multiple birthday parties to attend here.
1: Okay.
0: So
1: All right. Well, happy birthday to all your friends. Yeah. Tell them I said happy birthday.
0: And they had me trapped. Might go to the movies. I didn't go to the movies this past week.
1: Yeah, I want
0: to
1: see Disclosure Day real bad.
0: I've heard mixed reviews.
1: I'm down for it though. I listened to an interview with Steven Spielberg last week. It was great. It was really good. So I'm excited.
0: Well, I mean, he's just great. Yeah. Generally.
1: Yeah.
0: Anyway, I'll report back on what movie I end up going.
1: Okay. To. Cool.
0: Here's new music from Out on the Eaves, right out of Memphis.
1: Cool.
0: This is my favorite off of his new album.
1: Cool.
0: Dewdrop Falls. You know that one?
1: I do. I'm pretty familiar with this record. Yes.
0: It's the one that goes like doo doo doo doo.
1: Yes, I know this. I love this. Yes.
0: All right. Be back in a few with the concert calendar.

0: 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I am Liv.
1: I'm Robbie.
0: Here for just a few more minutes before Thacker Mountain Radio Hour gets rolling, so stay tuned in for that. But that means it's time for the Thursday night concert calendar. As always, you can head to concert.wyxr.org, see the whole month of live music happening in Memphis, submit anything we might be missing. It's a great resource.
1: Yes. Tonight, out at the Germantown Performing Arts Center, we got the Booker T and the MGs cover band called the MDs with Concerts in the Grove featuring WYXR DJ Joe Restiva. I will be out there.
0: Yes.
1: I will be introing the band. So if you're out there, come say hello. Let's see, what else we got? Daniel Larson's at Flyway Brewing. Blue City Cafe is Blind Mississippi Morris. The Owen Gooch Band at Growlers. I just met...
0: He just volunteered with us.
1: Yeah.
0: Owen Gooch himself.
1: And his drummer Alex, they volunteered, so that was cool. We mentioned the aforementioned Marissa Anderson with Cloudland Canyon. They will be playing at the Crosstown Arts Green Room around 7:30. Marissa will be here in the studio with Eric Plumley at 6 p.m. for an interview. 5 p.m. for an interview on Burn-Ins. What else going on, Liv?
0: Tonight at the Overton Park Shell, as part of their Orion Financial Free Concert Series, is The Lone Bellow. At Hernandez Hideaway is Aiden Osias and Lena Beach. At High Tone in the big room upstairs will be DIY Memphis. And then in the small room downstairs is Multi Ultra and Sunweight. Cool. At Board DKDC is the big gay, this isn't music, but the big gay quiz pride trivia night with Honey Blunt and friends. And I think that's it.
1: And then more tomorrow at the Shell. All kinds of stuff. We'll give you the full rundown tomorrow. There's too much to even get started on.
0: Yeah. So. We will leave you with some Cloudland Canyon.
1: Like it.
0: See you back here tomorrow. Stay tuned in. Until then, it's WYXR.

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1: Welcome once again to the Backer Mountain Radio Hour. We're coming to you today from the Kate Freeman Clark Gallery in downtown Holly Springs, Mississippi.

0: Thank you, thank you, thank you. Welcome to the Thacker Mountain Radio Hour. As I mentioned tonight, we're coming to you from the Kate Freeman Clark Art Gallery right here in Holly Springs, Mississippi. For those of you on the radio, it is a beautiful, beautiful day outside and a great show inside for all these fine folks in Holly Springs. Autumn Nicholas is here, fine songwriter from Nashville, who I understand, I believe, just got back from Belgium. Autumn Nicholas, I was going to play some of her original songs. We look forward to that. Afrisippi is here, one of our favorite bands, Afrisippi. Galel Kumba from Senegal met some musicians in North Mississippi, and Afrisippi was born. We're going to hear that. And John T. Edge is here, y'all, one of our favorite authors, John T. Edge, with his memoir, House of Smoke, about growing up in Georgia, discovering that he loves to write and talk about food and how food can possibly save our world, y'all, in the best possible way. Yeah, and I don't mean just sitting around eating a lot of food either. Let's don't do that. Y'all ready to do it? Let's get this band up here. We love them. They're our house band. Please bring them to the stage, the Yellow Bushwhackers. Boy.
1: Thank y'all. This is a song about one of God's greatest creations, the lowly pig.

0: Thank you.
1: Yellow Bushwhackers, y'all. Let them hear you. Our house band, the Yellow Bushwhackers. Jabari Temple back there on the drums. Slade Lewis on the bass. Keon Love on the piano. And up front, our band leader and arranger, Paul Tate, the Yellow Bushwhackers. They'll be back later in the show. One more time for them, please, if you don't mind. Week in and week out, the best live radio band in the land. All righty, our first guest this evening is Autumn Nicholas, and I had you in the wrong country, Autumn. It was not Belgium. You got back from Denmark kind of recently. Nashville Nights is a series they do where they connect songwriters with a global audience, and Autumn was included in that series and went to Denmark and I'm sure wowed them. Recent singles are On a Sunday, Be Gentle, and Baggage, wonderful song, Baggage. And this January, Autumn Nicholas will travel and be on a bill with the Chicks, Brandi Carlile, Sam Smith, and others at the Girls Just Want to Have Weekend number 7, and that is in Mexico. Where in Mexico is that?
2: It's in Cancun, Mexico.
1: Oh, that's tough, Autumn. Cancun in January. That's, you know, the only thing that could be better than that is Holly Springs in November, y'all. Please welcome Autumn Nicholas.
2: Thank you so much. I never had a more smooth intro. That was great. Great. My goodness. Hi, everybody. Nice to meet you. I'm very happy to be here. It's my first time here, actually.

you so much. Thank you, thank you, thank you. That song still has no name. It'll come to me later. I do want to give you an option. I love it when you guys can sing with me, and I love bringing my music to you, but I also want to bring comfort to you. So is there room for a cover that can feel like we're bonding a little bit? Is that cool? We get a thumbs up back there? We got a thumbs up. All right. This is one of my favorite songs, and you got to tell me who it is when it's done, okay? It's your job, not mine, because I can't remember names of songs, apparently. So tell me who sings this.

so much. Thank you. This song is called On a Sunday. For every reason that you ever feel pushed up against a wall in a place that you shouldn't, this song is for you. And also, this song is perspective. This happened to me when I was 11 years old, so we'll hug after this.

church. And a woman told me I wasn't allowed to be the way I wanted to be or dress how I wanted to dress. And so my mom and dad were open enough to say, okay, well, what do you feel? What do you want to do? So the next Sunday, I actually did shave my head completely bald, and I wore my dad's suit and stood in front of the woman who told me that it wasn't okay. And I guess since 11, I've just been a rebel. But also, I think I was the elephant in the room, and that's my job, and I'm happy to do it. So to anyone ever felt that way, I love you. And for those who don't understand that perspective, I love you too.

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1: Autumn Nicholas, y'all. One more time for her, please. Beautiful. What a voice. What a musician. Autumn Nicholas. As I mentioned, those singles, I'll look for Autumn's music wherever you get your music, and we look forward to hearing about that weekend in Mexico. That sounds like fun. Thanks for joining us, Autumn. Really beautiful. Thank you. Well, yes, absolutely. Yeah. Absolutely. I want to remind you that you're listening to the Thacker Mountain Radio Hour. You're hearing us on WUMS, University of Mississippi, WYXR, Community Radio in Memphis, Tennessee, WUTC, Public Radio in Chattanooga, Tennessee, the Stations of Mississippi, Public Broadcasting, the Stations of Alabama, Public Radio, WUOT, Community Radio in Knoxville, Tennessee, and KNCE, True Taos Radio in Taos, New Mexico. Yes. I'm thinking a lot of those Taosians have never heard of Holly Springs, Mississippi, but now they're finding out. Also, we'd like to thank our sponsors for helping us be in this beautiful space this afternoon, the Mississippi Hills Heritage Alliance, the America 250 campaign, and the good folks at Kate Freeman Clark Gallery here in Holly Springs, Mississippi. Thank y'all for having us. More information on keeping Thacker Mountain Radio on the air is at our website, thackermountain.com. KeonLove.com, ladies and gentlemen. Thank you, Keon. Yes. Boy, Autumn can really sing, can't she? Wow, what a voice. We need to have her on the show. Oh, we just did. Yeah. All right, John T. Edge is here, one of our favorite authors. His new book is a memoir. It is called House of Smoke, A Southerner Goes in Search of Home. You may know his previous book, The Potlicker Papers, and you may, I hope you know, about his TV show that is now on Disney, Hulu, ESPN, and the SEC Network called True South. If you're not familiar with it, do yourself a favor and look it up. And also look up this book, House of Smoke. Y'all please welcome John T. Edge.
2: Thank you, Mr. Dees.
1: All right. You were a 32-year-old graduate student, I believe, as you say in the book, and you came to Mississippi, and your first night in Oxford is very impressive. You had some friends from Georgia help you move in, and and then you said, it was a Sunday night, and you said, I know this great place outside of Holly Springs. It's called Junior Kimbrough's, and we're going right now.
2: Yeah, and I was faking it. I didn't really know that place. I'd only read about that place.
1: Right.
2: You know, it was mythical in these days. This is 1995, and Junior's was a mythical place. I'd read about it. I'd seen documentary films about it, and we dropped my furniture, and I had an old convertible, and everybody piled in the convertible, and we drove north. And, you know, Junior's back in those days, you couldn't call. Nobody could tell you it was going to be open. You just had to listen for the rumors and hope and believe. And so we crested a hill and then went down into the hollow. And there was a darkness over on the right-hand side where I believe Junior's was supposed to be. And all the way, I told my friends, you know, about what was going to go down. Like, people are going to be passing around jugs of moonshine. There'll be people playing pool in the foreground. Like, I built it up big, and then we crested that hill and went down into the valley and then came to where Junior's was supposed to be, and there it was, but it was dark, and there was just it was just a man and a woman making out on the hood of a car. and I still couldn't give up on it, so I had to ask him, so is Junior's open? And with a lot more patience than I would have ever expressed, because they were doing more than making out.
1: Oh, boy.
2: He said, no, sir, no, they're not open tonight. Gone, boy, gone. I went back the next weekend and found Junior's open. My friends were deeply disappointed. But that quest was a part of why I arrived in Mississippi. You know, I was living in Atlanta at that point. I wanted to find a more real and raw and honest South than I had in Atlanta. And that quest, driving into the hills, heading towards Holly Springs, was a big part of that.
1: Wow. Yeah, you talk about the quest, and this book is all about quest. You're searching, especially after you decide you're going to study food and bring it to people in a different way. One of the first stories you did was on hot tamales in the Mississippi Delta. How in the world did hot tamales become a thing down there? I was telling John T, I remember going to the Steinmart, the Jewish clothing store in Greenville, Mississippi, and the guy's selling hot tamales out front. I didn't think anything of it. You studied it, found out it was very hard to get records on how that started, but you realized the Spanish-speaking immigrants at that time were mostly probably Catholic, so you went to the Catholic
2: diocese
1: in Jackson. Brilliant.
2: I mean, you think about this. Hot tamales are so ingrained in our culture that you don't really question, but they likely came in the early years of the 20th century when bumper cotton harvests were coming in and there wasn't enough labor. So they began bringing up Mexican-American laborers from Texas and deeper into Mexico. They couldn't speak English. We couldn't speak Spanish. And so the Spanish-speaking priests were brought in to tend to them. The commissaries were stocked with masa to make tamales. And in the cotton fields, Black and Mexican-American exchanged recipes, exchanged ideas, exchanged foods, and we get the tamales we know it today. And I figured all that out because one of my friends in grad school said, go to the Catholic diocese. They'll have records. And sure enough, I found records of them saying, okay, we need to read Spanish-speaking priests into the Delta in the early years of the 20th century.
1: 5,000-something laborers, they think they estimated. All right, I knew I was going to do this, talk up and use up too much of your time because this book is so wonderful, but we do want to hear you read from it.
2: I would love to.
1: It is very moving. It is it's funny in places. It's obviously sad. It's all like all of our lives. But John T. had the courage to put it down, and I think he is still opening people's eyes to how we can use food not only as history, but use it as our future. The tamale story is a perfect example. Where we've come from and who helped us get there and where we might be going in the future. Yeah. Again, it's called House of Smoke, A Southerner Goes in Search of Home. Y'all, John T. Edge.
2: Thank you, Jim. So I'm going to read two brief excerpts from the book. One is focused very much on my mother, and it's on the tougher side of my mother. You heard me talk of her social intelligence. There were other sides to my mother. It's called Running. I burst out the screen door, bare feet on gravel. 20 feet ahead, my mother runs toward the dark woods, her red house dress trailing like a cape. She couldn't take another minute inside our house. She couldn't take another minute inside her head. The light from our porch doesn't reach where she's going. At first, I can see the pistol in her hand. But as my mother crosses into the clearing, the red of her dress fades and everything turns black. The crack of that pistol splits open the night. I stumble, catch myself, and plunge forward past the sand pile where, just a few years before, I plowed toy dump trucks along pretend roads lined with mud skyscrapers. I find her in the rock garden among the pink azaleas beneath a cedar arbor. Mama sits on a bench beside the old jail kitchen that she never quite turned into an antique shop. She cries into her dress. Tears fall down her face. The pistol lies on the ground. Smoke trails from her cigarette. Was that a warning shot? Did my mother push the door open and run toward the woods to fire her pistol into the blue-black sky? Or did she plan to shoot herself? Did she aim above her earrings, change her mind, and crumple to that bench? 5 decades later, I stand at the edge of that memory and peer back in, like I'm watching a scratch print of a black and white film about my childhood. She wanted to make a break. She wanted to make a change. And there was no better way to mark before and after than a run toward the woods and a shot in the night. I ran for a long time, too, away from that house, away from my family, away from what my past taught, away from what the South demanded, until finally I turned to face the dark woods. And then the second piece centers on my father. And again, we're in Clinton, Georgia, where I grew up. On a patch of high ground on the far side of a highway, the Coulter family ran Old Clinton Barbecue, my hometown joint. Rough-cut cedar poles framed the porch of a cinder-block building. Sawdust speckled the concrete floors inside. Smoke poured from a chimney that connected to a dogleg pit fed by ricks of hardwood. The sauce that ran my veins came from Mitty Coulter, wife of founder Roy Coulter. The Brunswick stew came for her family, too. The Coulter stocked bottles of Mountain Dew and Orange Crush in a slide-top cooler. Sweet tea arrived in a tall plastic tumbler. A bag of Colonial White Bread sat at the center of each table. 5 weeks before I was born, Roy fell out on the floor of the kitchen and died. Their son Wayne would soon call himself the owner of Old Clinton Barbecue, but his mother, Mitty, ran the place. Wayne walked the dining room with a knot of keys on his belt that jangled like warning bells. His brother, Little Roy, who lived with what appeared to be Down syndrome, wore short-sleeved dress shirts and a pocket protector and sat in the alcove behind the bathrooms to watch Westerns on television. Mitty Coulter wore a white apron and often a plaid smock dress. She teased her hair into white curls and wore a pair of granny glasses on her nose. A slight smile creased her face. By the time I reached the porch, I could hear the thwack of cleaver on cutting board. Her favorite had a wooden handle and a rectangular blade that sparkled and shined in the afternoon light. The sound was measured and deep, and it carried through the dining room, across the ladder-backed chairs, past the collection of antique cash registers that lined the back wall, and the mummified wasp nest that hung above. To keep the meat warm, she draped cooked hams with kitchen towels. As Mitty hacked fat and skin into a smoky jumble, she poured on a sauce that tasted of cider vinegar and red pepper, ketchup and black pepper, family and time. Working his federal court job, my father made a study of barbecue joints like Old Clinton. Driving Georgia to check in with probationers and parolees, attorneys and judges, he planned routes around his favorites. From a no-name hutch in the shadow of the Greensboro courthouse, he bought takeaway orders, chopped on an oversized block behind the counter. He ate ribs dripping with red-brown sauce and stew ladled over white rice at Mitchell's and Valdosta, buying extra sauce to bring home in whatever bottle Miss Mitchell could find. On weekends, we retraced his steps. In court, before a judge in a robe, Daddy wore tailored suits and wingtip shoes. For our road trips, he's dressed in yard work clothes, khakis, and old button-downs, with ink pink stains on the front pockets. Our favorite destination was a smokehouse outside Sandersville, where George Hooks cooked 6 or 8 hogs a week. Tongs in hand, we ducked around back to pull meat from a carcass, broken open on a wire net like a book with a cracked spine, reaching for threads of belly or hunks of shoulder. Behind the wheel of a Volkswagen or one of the used Mercedes diesels he bought on the cheap, we got time to talk or just watch dirt roads fade into deep and numbing stretches of pine, brown and green tumbling into abstraction. Later, when my mother became too much to bear, we drove most any road, bound for the Kmart in Macon or South Lake Mall near Atlanta. Daddy called it running an errand, but we were really just running, away from the tensions of Clinton, away from the small-town gossips who feasted on stories about our family. As I grew older, I kept running. Thank y'all.
1: Yeah. Great job. John T. Edge, y'all. The book is House of Smoke, A Southerner Goes in Search of Home. It is from Crown Publishing. John T. will join us after the show at our table back here and sign your copy of House of Smoke. Wonderful read. Everyone will enjoy it, Southerners in particular. But I got to tell you, John T., I got super hungry reading this book. So maybe good idea to eat something and then read it because, boy, he makes all the food sound so great. All right, we are in Holly Springs, Mississippi. We're at the Kate Freeman Clark Gallery. Kate Freeman Clark was born in Holly Springs in 1875. She moved back in 1925 after a stint in New York City as a very celebrated painter. Great art career. But not all of her family agreed with her career choice. Her uncle, Russell Freeman, wrote her that she should stay out of spheres of life that belong to men. Yeah, we don't know what happened to Russell. Over 1,000 paintings are housed here. We believe the largest collection of a single artist in the world. We're also raising a toast and celebrating Ida B. Wells, also born in Holly Springs, and Ida B. Wells' case. Yes, yes, yes. Born here in 1862, attended Rust College until 1878. The yellow fever epidemic took both of her parents and a sibling. Ida B. took her rest of her siblings, moved in with an aunt in Memphis, Tennessee, where she was teaching school, also living in Woodstock outside of Memphis. So she took the train to work. And one day the conductor told her that she could not sit where she was sitting and had to go back to the smoking car. And Ida B. Wells bit the conductor. Not advocating violence here, ladies and gentlemen, but sometimes you get the point across. She reported the conductor did not mess with her anymore after that. Actually sued the railroad company, and get this, y'all, won that suit in 1878. Ida B. Wells later became a crusading anti-lynching editorialist, a much highly respected journalist born right here in Holly Springs, Mississippi. So we're celebrating Ida B. Wells and Kate Freeman Clark right here in Holly Springs, Mississippi today, and celebrating John T. and Autumn Nicholas and our next guest, y'all, Afrisippi. Galel Kumba came to America, I believe, in 2002-ish, met Eric Deaton, and they discovered the similarities between Galel's Senegal music and this music of the trance music of North Mississippi, and with their buddy John Sinclair and many others put together this great band, kind of a revolving collection of musicians. Y'all really in for a treat. Please welcome to the Kate Freeman Clark Gallery, Afrisippi.
0: Thank you.

anch'io. Thank you very much. Thank you very much. We always happy to join Taco Mountain Radio with Mr. Jim.

Thank you very much. Thank you, everybody. And I was singing in a language named Fulani, and I'm from that people. We are cow people. We think we know the cows like nobody know cow like that.

Every sippy, y'all. One more time for them. How about them? Justin Shua there, Eric Deaton, Chad Henson, Kenny Kimbrough on the drums back there, and Galel Kumba up front, Afri Sippy. Thank you, gentlemen. Boy, it just comes full circle with having Kenny Kimbrough here and Junior Kimbrough's juke joint out there that brought so many people together, including John T. Edge, who freaked out when he went out there. And I think we all freaked out when we went out there. One more time for all our guests before we freak out too much here, y'all. Autumn Nicholas, thank you, Autumn Nicholas. Beautiful, beautiful, beautiful. John T. Edge, y'all. House of Smoke, one more time. John T. will join us and sign your copy. You've got to get a copy. Wonderful read. One more time for Afri Sippy and Galel Kumba. All happening right here in North Mississippi. Thank y'all so much for coming out on a beautiful, beautiful day in a beautiful town of Holly Springs, Mississippi. Y'all got some ginkgo trees here to beat the band, y'all. Go ahead and put them in a contest. We appreciate you having us here. We appreciate being on the air for 28 years. It is thanks to folks like y'all, and we want to just keep on keeping on another 28 if possible. Thanks again for having us here. We will have shows on all throughout the winter, and then we'll start back with our live shows in February of 2026. If you're in Oxford on Thursday at 6 p.m., please come by the Powerhouse Arts Center, free admission. We do this every week. It's crazy, but we do it every week. And I want that baby to come every week because that's a good luck charm. Absolutely. Thank y'all so much. We'll see you on the radio.

Thacker Mountain Radio Hour's executive director is Lucy Gaines. Our production director is Tim Lee. Our broadcast and post-production engineer is Jeffrey Reed. Our front-of-house engineer is Blake Gardner.

0: Miami, hometown, Memphis, WYXR 91.7. We love it. Thank you. 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
1: This is The Early Bird, brought to you by The Daily Memphian. I'm Natalie Van Gundy. Today is Thursday, June 18th. Tammy Sawyer is now on a paid suspension from her job as Shelby County General Sessions Court Clerk. The decision was made by all 15 General Sessions Court judges as per Tennessee law and will be reconsidered next month. That suspension comes in the wake of federal corruption charges that allege Sawyer embezzled $44,000 in county funds. Former clerk Ed Stanton Jr. will run the office in the interim. Sawyer's charges even led one Republican gubernatorial candidate to call for a state intervention in Shelby County government. When the Memphis Art Museum opens later this year, it'll be free for all Shelby County residents, forever. The museum will have 50% more gallery space and a whopping 600% more public space. That includes a courtyard, a rooftop walking path, and an open studio where anyone can drop in and make art. The new museum is thanks in large part to local billionaire philanthropists Pitt and Barbara Hyde. A lawsuit claims five Collierville aldermen are in contempt of court over chicken. The aldermen voted to appeal a judge's ruling that required them to approve a new Chick-fil-A. And now the trustee for the proposed Chick-fil-A site has filed a petition for civil contempt in Shelby County Chancery Court. The suit alleges some of the aldermen violated the Tennessee Open Meetings Act. It also raises a potential conflict of interest over one alderman's business relationship. Find more on these stories and others at DailyMemphian.com.

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0: Hey now. It's your pal Robert Gordon from Tuesday Afternoons at the Idle Hour. I don't know how to work the controls. I don't know what I'm going to play. And no one's going to make you listen. See you there.
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2: 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Here we go. Keep the pressure on, Mr. Bulldog. I'm counting on you. Here we go.

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right there. And then you want to know what she did? She said, Bobby Rush, put your hands on my shoulders. 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
1: Hello, welcome to Soundbites. 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
1: 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We follow that with a Daily Memphian CEO Eric Barnes sidebar podcast on WYXR. He's talking to Mid-South arts, culture, and civic leaders. But let's just get going. Alicia, for listeners who may not have known you, who may not know your story yet, tell us about yourself. Are you from Memphis? And why did you get inspired to start an open Groovy Gratitude?
2: Absolutely. So I am actually from Arkansas, Osceola, Arkansas, right across the bridge. Grew up listening to all the Memphis radios, all the Memphis news stations. So Memphis was my life growing up, pretty much. But moved here back again in 2019. And my background is in the pharmaceutical industry. So I've worked for plenty of pharma startups, helping them go from clinical stage to commercial stage, logistics and supply chain operations experience. And so with all of that, I've always been a foodie, always loved food, always enjoyed restaurants. I'm a Taurus, so, you know, food is our thing.
1: Didn't know that.
2: I actually started, I dipped my toe in the water a little bit, started a cafe with my father in Jamaica. So I own a smoothie shop in Montego Bay, Jamaica. So we did that about 4 or 5 years ago now. And because I cannot work at that smoothie shop because I'm not a resident of Jamaica.
1: Right.
2: I was like, all right, we need to do something locally now. So my partner and I, Marquise White, he is a co-owner. He's from Memphis. He's from that area, actually uptown, in which Groovy is located. So it means a lot to him to, you know, bring a space, bring a restaurant into a space where he grew up. The area in which we are is a food desert. So that was really important to us to bring food options to that area in uptown North Memphis. And here we are 2 years later now with Groovy Gratitude, excited about serving the community, creating events, and hosting a lot of wellness events as well.
1: I love that. You mentioned pharmaceuticals, so wellness, healthcare, all of those things, but also your entrepreneurial spirit.
2: Absolutely. Yes. So I did not know I could be a creative, first of all.
1: Yeah.
2: I'm like, corporate America, I thought that was my thing. I was going to stay in it forever.
1: Were you doing spreadsheets? Were you out there doing
2: spreadsheets? I was doing everything.
1: I have a friend in pharma doing spreadsheets.
2: But Memphis brings out the creativity in you. I will say that it's a city that really has so much culture to where you want to jump in and be a part of it.
1: So tell me, if I haven't been in Groovy Gratitude, what is it like? What's on the menu there? What
2: are your favorite things? It's
1: an oasis.
2: As soon as you come in, you're going to hear the music, first of all. That's a big thing with Groovy. We love singing, playing music, really bringing the vibes. But you're going to get a warm welcome as soon as you come in. Really excited to have our customers come in, tell them about Groovy, what they can experience, what all we have on the menu. And so we have cold pressed juices, smoothies, salads, wraps, all the great things when it comes to wellness. But we're not here to say, oh, count your calories or anything like that. It's very balanced. We just want to have fun and be a part of a peaceful day for you, like a place to stop and just enjoy the moment for a minute.
1: Well, it sounds great. And I definitely want to talk more about the Uptown neighborhood, which is going through a lot of different changes. Beautiful changes. Groovy Gratitude, Oasis, Peaceful.
2: Groovy.
3: It's groovy.
1: It's like this set we have right here.
2: Yes.
3: Which is nice, by the way.
2: Yes.
1: It's nice. All right, Daisha, you've been on the show before. People need to go back and listen to the previous episode. We'll link it on dailymemphian.com and in show notes. But for listeners, give us a quick version of yourself and where Shroomlicious and your brand is right now. I know you are working.
4: Yes.
1: Working through it.
4: I am on the grind and I love it.
1: Yeah.
4: I'm Daisha, known as the Mushroom Queen.
1: Mm-hmm.
4: Did not give myself that name, just to, for the record. my supporters gave me that name and I take value in ownership of it. Shroomlicious is more so doing pop-ups now. We mm-hmm. realized that we want to kind of take our time transitioning into the next stage. So we are popping up in Chicago. I already have a great response with that. We are doing a couple events with Coffee Black. We have local partnerships with different DJs and stuff like that. So we've just been kind of like steady the pace until we find the right spot. And
1: yes.
4: that has been the biggest thing for us because we haven't found the right spot. We thought we did like twice, but we didn't. And so I've been trying to like really just tap into that. I've also been doing like different Shroomtopia tours, a night in Shroomtopia. I've been to Brooklyn. I've been to Atlanta. We do one in Memphis every year in December. I am big on dinners. I love dinners. And so that's been a part of my portfolio as well, with like showing people the different ways you can utilize the mushroom. So that's just me right now. I've just been just, you know, like taking it slow mm-hmm. and step by step, not trying to rush anything.
1: I think that's great. And it's so smart. And when we talked last time, you're like doing so many different things.
4: I was.
1: You were like, I'm just going to coast. And I was like,
4: not coasting. I think I found that out like a month later. I was like, maybe I'm doing too much.
1: Well, I started to make a confession right before we started recording, and I'm going to finish now.
4: Okay.
1: I'm actually not a mushroom fan. Jeez. I've tried so hard to like mushrooms. Now, I have had some of your dishes. I've had tacos. I've had, you know, some of the crispy mushrooms
4: wings,
1: that you do, and that's getting there.
4: Okay.
1: For me, it's a texture thing.
4: It's a texture thing.
1: It's a little too squishy sometimes. Okay. But, you know, I keep trying it, though.
4: Yeah. Don't give
1: so
4: up.
1: So please accept me. Like, I keep trying it.
4: You're accepted.
1: Thank you. As recent as last week, I had a dish at Catherine Mary's. I went down to the Orpheum for a special day for somebody's birthday, and they had little bitty wild mushrooms in their like pasta dish, and I was like, you know what,
2: you didn't pick them out.
1: I'm gonna try it.
4: Those are the best kind to try, the wild ones.
1: Yeah, like little small, and they were like very tender.
4: Mm-hmm. Yeah,
1: and they had like long stalks, like I wish I could remember exactly what kind, but in this broth, and I was like, I'm gonna try it, I'm gonna do it, and I did it, and it was pretty good.
4: Yeah,
1: I ate another one.
4: Awesome.
1: Like four.
4: That's good.
1: I know, my boyfriend was amazed.
2: Moving on up.
1: Thank you for the encouragement.
4: of course.
1: But that's my thing, like, I really don't care for this, but if I see something new with it, I'm gonna keep trying.
4: Yeah.
1: I did this with olives successfully, and now I love olives. So I have hope for mushrooms.
2: So you drink dirty martinis now?
1: Here and there. Here and there. There could be a very dirty martini once in a while. It's a good thing to begin a dinner with.
2: Right.
1: Yeah. Yeah.
2: Seriously.
1: Like, get your appetite going. Speaking of fancy dinners, great transition. let's talk about Umami Amora. It's coming up on June 7th?
4: 19th.
1: Juneteenth. Yes.
4: So Umami Amora is one of my favorite events to do every year. It is about community and collaboration. And also, like, exposure.
1: Yeah.
4: Like, when I was sitting down thinking about something to do for Juneteenth last year, I was like, I need to collab with as many people mm-hmm. as possible. So, Kina Burks from Leading in Life mm-hmm. Enterprise, I was talking to her at Coffee Black, which is a great community spot. I just met some amazing people today at Coffee Black. And I was just like, hey, like, we should do a dinner. I've come up with this idea, Umami Amora.
1: Mm-hmm.
4: Like, umami means, you know, flavor, and then amora means love. And so I was like, I want, you know, Juneteenth to be a celebration of Black chefs where, like, people can see the love through food.
1: Mm-hmm.
4: But I also want to expose chefs that people have not heard of, or like, you know, people that they need to know of, you know what I'm saying? So like, I wanted to just bring as many chefs together. We kind of get on a call, we talk through some things, and we come up with these different ideas. And so Kina was like, what if we turned it into like a discussion where we actually talk through the event and about like the different dishes? So she assigned the chefs a word, like an emotion. Mine was bliss. And so I wanted to relive the summer cookouts of when I grew up with my cousins. And so my dish was a peach barbecue sauce with a baked bean, barbecue baked bean puree, grilled oyster mushrooms with rosemary, with a grilled corn and cabbage slaw. And it was like, and it was great. And so we were able to, hear what the guests like were saying. That was like, this reminds me of a cookout. Like this takes me back to this. And Kina was able to like pair everything that we said into like question form, and it just became a whole program. Even down to the decor, like, you know, we had someone like that partnered with us on the decor, with coordinating the event. Like, I wanted to collab in every aspect I could for this day, like, because I felt like it wasn't being celebrated appropriately. So
5: this was the first Umami Amora dinner that was last year.
4: Yes,
5: 2025. And so we're coming up on 2026.
4: Yes, it's the second year. So I'm excited. And when I was talking to Alicia, I was like, man, we need somewhere to have it, because the vision for me has always been like, outside. We had it at Combat Coffee last year, outside, but under the stars in the street. And I was talking to Alicia. I was like, man, can we have it up there? And she was like, yes. And was like, boom, boom, boom, this is how I can help. And I was like, oh, wow, this is great. And so we just been like, you know, planning, feet on the ground, just trying to bring it all to life. And it's next week. So I think we've been doing pretty good.
5: So we are recording this a little bit in advance.
4: Okay.
5: So people look at the date. This is June 19th. So it's going to be Friday.
4: Yes.
5: Coming
4: this Friday.
5: Up.
4: Yeah.
5: Absolutely. So you have 7 chefs and they're from Memphis.
4: Yes. They're from Memphis.
5: Can you tell me a little bit about some of them? Either of you?
4: Yeah. Well, one of the chefs, his name is Chef Rico. Mm-hmm. He works at Biscuits and Jam with Chef Mo. And Chef Mo was a part of Umami Amora last year. And he is an amazing chef. He's more so like a sous chef, but he's just an amazing chef. He's very creative, very passionate. And so when I was working with him, he helped me on some gigs. And I was just watching him in the kitchen. And I was like, you know, people need to know that you're really talented. Like, you know, he was just like, what you mean? I was like, you're talented. People need to know. I want you to be a part of Umami Amora. And he agreed. We have Chef Cameron from Hog and Hominy. Mm-hmm. We have Chef Vino from Jim Dining. Mm-hmm. So we have like a lot of great chefs. And like, even with Chef Vino, he's helped me create different menus for some of the things that I've done. But he doesn't really like the spotlight. So I'm like, you're getting the spotlight, buddy.
5: Just a little bit of a spotlight, yeah. Buddy.
4: Like, do I have to take a picture? And I was like, yeah.
5: You do.
4: And I'm going to blast you on social media. You know? And so that's what I like to do. I like to bring
5: people. Hilarious.
4: You know, and then I challenged myself. Like this year, I got the dessert course, which I'm not great at dessert, I feel like, but it's a challenge, you know? So I've like we are like all coming together. And the theme this year is based around the Harlem Renaissance.
5: Yes.
4: And so we really want to like bring that back to life and just the creative juices. And we have music available. It's just going to be a great event. It's my favorite event.
5: I noticed that the dress code is a Renaissance inspired. And I had 2 different visions in my mind.
4: Yeah.
5: One was like, you know, Italian Renaissance and like the dresses and the pointy hats and the princess stuff.
4: Yeah.
5: But the other one was like a Harlem Renaissance.
4: Yeah.
5: Like.
4: Yeah.
5: Mm-hmm. How should people interpret that? However they want.
4: We just require it to be shades of brown.
5: Shades of brown.
4: And that matches the whole aesthetic of the event. And that, you know, we planned that last year without realizing how it would actually look on like a camera or in the photos or whatever. And it was just beautiful. So it was like, okay, Harlem Renaissance theme, shades of brown.
2: Absolutely.
5: Yes. Well, Alicia, tell us about what the setup is going to be like.
2: Absolutely. So,
5: and what the space is like, yeah.
2: Absolutely. So, I know a lot of people probably saw Groovy Gratitude. It's a small space. It's 600 square feet, but we're having it outside, and that's the beautiful part of it. We've hosted many events on our block, so I was excited to hear. Actually, we had just had an event on our block, and Daisha was a part of that event, and that vision came to life even more being a part of our event. So I'm excited that we're blocking off the street and getting tables out, laid out across the street and sharing food together. That's what excites me the most. One thing I definitely want to make sure I call out the Kent. They've been a great partner in this as well, because they're going to assist us in the kitchen space to make sure the chefs have enough space to do their creation. So shout out to the Kent as well.
1: It's great venue.
2: Yes, yeah. We have an amazing community in Uptown that we all really work together to support each other. So excited about that. And it's Groovy Gratitude's second anniversary. It's our 2-year anniversary this Friday. So we're really excited about that. So to me, it made perfect sense. It's something that my business owner and I, co-owner and I, we always wanted to have a dinner out in the street. That's what's blowing my mind about this, if I'm being honest. You see it in New York all the time, right? They set it up. They have these wonderful block dinner parties. And so when Daisha came to us and said, should we have it there? I'm like, that's why I was quickly
1: an
2: absolute.
1: Yeah.
2: It's coming together,
4: and I love,
2: you know.
4: So much.
2: Yes, and so I immediately submitted the permits, get all the paperwork done.
1: Yes,
2: get your permits, people. Always get your permit. but yeah, we're really, really excited for this. It'll be a good time.
1: I love that, and congratulations again on 2 years.
2: Thank you.
1: The Uptown neighborhood, and be like, Uptown, what's up? It's north of downtown. Is like the most basic way to describe it geographically.
2: North Memphis.
1: But how else would you describe it, and how has it changed? I mean, I want to be like, how has it changed in the last 5 years? But that's like 2021. Like, how has it changed in the last 2 years? Yeah, we either need to go before pandemic or much recently.
2: Yeah.
1: So let's say the last 2 years.
2: So I will say we are, of course, new to the community. Definitely shout out to everyone in Uptown that keeps it a great neighborhood. One thing I love about being a part of the Uptown community is

0: us, which really makes it fun. And then on the other corner, the main Wilding Flower Shop. So if you come to Uptown at this point, you really can find a lot of things you need. We're really growing as a community to provide not only access to those who live there, but, you know, further out downtown, North Memphis area, really want to make sure that they have access as well.
1: It's kind of like it's this, not the bridge, but it's the area. It's part of North Memphis, but between downtown and the rest of North Memphis. And people really need to think about downtown beyond just Beale Street or Main Street.
0: Absolutely.
1: Because there's a lot going on over there.
0: It's a lot to discover.
1: And it's pretty.
0: Yeah, and it's pretty space. It's not as, you know, crowded
1: It's chill.
0: And one thing I think that has surprised me the most about Uptown is we get a lot of visitors, a lot of travelers, because we're right next to 40, right? And so it's a quick stop off of the highway. And so seeing, being a part of, you know, why people stop and have a great experience in Memphis on their road trip is also a beautiful thing for sure.
1: I think locals can sometimes underestimate how much visitors, especially visitors from far away or from other countries, UK, you know, South America. We have a lot of visitors from those places. People don't realize that. And they don't realize how willing those people are to explore.
0: Absolutely.
1: You see them walking down Union from like downtown to get to Sun Studio. And you're like, what? Oh, they're just, they're ready for it. And so I'm sure you get that too. Then they're like, I'm so thirsty. It's so human. And you're like,
0: now they need a smoothie.
1: Here's a smoothie. It's that's perfect. Let's talk about events. Like, we kind of got into this on earlier this year, Daisha, about it's these experiences, these events, these pop-ups. Like, there's got to be kind of an extra element of sparkle or an extra element of what exclusivity, even limited space, something to really get people to take action, stop scrolling and buy a ticket, if I'm being honest. And that is really fun, but I know that it also presents challenges.
2: Yes.
1: Because you're kind of having to pulling off an event. Every time.
2: I think that I've learned in Memphis, you have to find the right type of event, the right price point, and really just focus on like who you're targeting. Like, you know, so like a Shroomtopia event is more of a high-end event and is a little bit more expensive. But Sip and Slurp is our ramen, all-you-can-eat ramen event. We have music and noodles. That's it. And sell out every time. And people are like waiting at the door for us to come, to come in, and they're like just attacking the noodle bar, you know? So events like that, just figuring out how to do more things like that in different ways, you have to be strategic. And some of those people, they've never heard of Shroomlicious or anything else, because like a part of the event, I'll get on the mic and like, hey, have you guys heard of Shroomlicious? And they're like, no.
0: Brand awareness.
2: And it's and for my events, it's vegan. So it's just like they don't even care that it's vegan. It's just like they want to be able to be a part of this type of event. So that has been my experience, just finding the right type of event and then how to kind of recreate it so many different times. So it's been a challenge, but I think that, you know, I've gotten out, like out of all the times, I've attempted everything. Like I've had taco parties. I've had, you know, all types of stuff, listening experiences, you know, and I just found that, like, you know, like a model like Sip and Slurp, where it's like easy and paired with music and a popular DJ.
1: That's the, I was going to ask you, what is the formula? I know it can differ for different events, but
2: To me, it's been like the collaboration piece. I think that people don't realize how impactful that is, like being able to collab with people of like what they do. You know, so like
1: their specialty,
2: their specialty, instead of trying to like create,
0: do it all yourself.
2: It's like, no, like, you know, if Coffee Black, for example, they're good at coffee and experiences as well. They have the space, they have the culture, and I need a space. I need some culture. I need, you know, to be able to bring my experience to life. Why not partner with them? And so that has been helping with me. That's always my motto.
1: Yes.
2: It's collaboration. Even with Alicia, like, I was like, hey, listen, how will we work together? I don't get, I think we get a better end result.
0: Absolutely.
2: When you bring more people into you know, the forefront of what you're doing, you know? Yes. And it's not just like, hey, Daisha put on this great event. I could care less about that, mm-hmm. seriously. Mm-hmm. Like, I really care about what people experience, mm-hmm. and mm-hmm. what they get out of what we're doing. And

0: if I can be the person that creates the idea, creates the vision, or supports somebody else's vision, mm-hmm. because it's not one way, I can really like help more people be exposed to different experiences, you know? So yeah, I feel like that's the formula, collaboration.
1: Well, I'm going to go the other direction because we do like to get real on here. What's an event that you thought was going to hit, but it really didn't? If you don't mind sharing.
0: Yeah, let's see.
1: I'm about to ask you the same question. It can be an event or just something that you tried and you learned something
0: from. So I have one.
1: Okay.
0: When I had the artist table, which we decided to close down, we had a year at the artist table, so we decided not to do it again. Even that concept, you know, was a hard one to pull off. We had a Sunday soul brunch that we were going to do. It was going to be live music with Trinity Adair. People were telling me they wanted live music. I'm like, okay, cool. You have live music with brunch. This is a nice setup. Yeah. Mm-hmm. Man, we sold one ticket in like 4 weeks. And I'm like, oh, yeah, we got to cancel, guys.
1: Yeah.
0: I don't know what happened, but that was like something I wanted to put out there.
2: I was going to say, what do you think when you look back, what do you think
0: it could have been the price point. We had just worked with Trinity for Valentine's Day. We did like a 3-course meal in collaboration with Chef Mo and Chef Kevin from Kitchen Laurel. And it was great. We sold out. We did really good. But this event, I don't know. I think it was the price point probably. Mm-hmm. It was all you care to eat, like course by course brunch with live music. And we didn't put any like collabs on it. Maybe that was, you know, it was just something that, you know, the artist table was trying to do. Mm-hmm. So that hurt because the flyer was nice. Mm-hmm. The promo was good. You know, we was emailing people.
1: The plan was there
0: and it was just like, okay, let's do it. And y'all told me I wanted this.
1: Sometimes what people say they want
2: exactly.
1: and what they actually want differ. And I don't think people mean to tell you incorrect information.
0: Right. Yeah.
1: But they do sometimes. Yeah. We see that a lot. People say, oh, but we want this story or that story. And I've said, I've seen what y'all click on. Yeah. I've seen what you click on.
2: And we're not, like, it's the ticket price a lot of times, if I'm being honest. Yeah. Like, Memphis, based on experience and just looking around and talking to people, we don't jump at $75 for a ticket or, you know, if it's $20-$25, it's easier to quickly, we see it as a quick, you know, buy and that's easy. But for some reason, I don't know.
0: I think we should do something where, like, I've thought about doing a campaign where I educate consumers on how much it costs to put on events and partner with people. I'm not trying to like ask anyone to do anything for free. Like, so it's like that's the medium. Like, you know, if you don't have a higher like expenses, then you can have lower ticket costs. That's why Sip and Slurp works. It's broth, noodles, and veggies. And we even limit how many veggies we do, you know, and it's no meat. So it's like, I don't have an expensive, like, you know, grocery list. But like an event like that, we were like going to do, it was going to be vegan and non-vegan. We had a performer, you know, so we had to price the tickets at a point where we could be profitable because that's important in business.
1: Believe it or not.
0: and I had to understand that as I grew because I love experiences so much where I'm like, I had to be like, let's do a spreadsheet with the budget.
1: Yes.
0: And just make sure that we can do this again, you know. I think we should educate people on that. This is how much it's going to cost to turn this event.
2: Yep.
0: You know, this is how much I need to make it, even pay the people that's actually working the event.
1: I think that would be great. A couple years ago, I did a one-off article I wrote for Edible Memphis, and I actually talked with the folks at Coffee Black a lot for it. And it was about, you know, why am I paying $7 for a latte?
0: Yeah. Mm-hmm.
1: And broke it down into, well, the reason your parents' coffee costs 5 cents, you don't want to know why it costs 5 cents.
0: Right, exactly.
1: It was because the labor was not...
2: Same thing with juice.
1: Yeah, same
2: thing. People are looking at us crazy, like $9 for a juice, and like a lot goes into this juice.
1: A lot goes into this juice.
2: A lot of labor for sure.
1: Right.
0: And the quality of the ingredients.
1: It's all the way down. Yes. Every person in that getting paid equitably is so important.
2: Yes.
1: All right, so I'm going to ask you, what's something that you've done that maybe didn't work out or unfolded differently than you thought that you learned from? This is just part of business.
2: Yeah, absolutely. So we've had a lot of great events. We host a lot of wellness events, like I said, partner, DJ-led events, all of that. I will say it's not necessarily it doesn't work out or whatever. It's just you expect more people. Like the social media numbers don't equal the attendance all the time. I think that's where we confuse things, right? It'll go viral on social media. Everybody liked it and they're talking about it and they're sending and they're tagging. You're like, oh, well, then surely 500 people are going to show up. And you're like, oh, 150. That's great. I'll accept it. And you just accept that and appreciate it with gratitude, right? But I think that is, for me, you'll see on social media the interactions and you're thinking, oh, that means they're going
1: right.
2: to show up and they're interested.
1: The reality.
2: Exactly. Social media is social media. It is not reality.
1: Yeah.
2: So you definitely
1: she said it here first.
2: Listen, it is not reality. But we're, I think, one of the things we're excited about that has got a lot of traction on social media. But last year we had our first summer solstice event at Grind City. Very exciting. That exceeded our expectations, honestly, especially for a first year event. We had over 1,800 people there. Wow. Zach Fox is our headliner. So that was great. That was his first time in Memphis. He enjoyed it a lot. And so partnering with DJ Nico, who's a wonderful DJ, Groovy Gratitude. We were excited about that event, and now it's coming up again this year as well, June 27th at Grind City, 2 p.m. to 10 p.m., and Zach is coming back.
1: I was going to say, he's I know we've back. Written about this. And
2: yes, he's very excited.
1: 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We are here with Daisha McGriff and Alicia Dixon, respectively, from Shroomlicious and et al. And Groovy Gratitude. They're co-hosting short form, co-hosting Umami Amora Dinner coming up on June 19th. This has been so fun. Yes. We're going to have y'all back again. We're going to get some updates. Y'all are doing too much and we need to keep up. Right. That's all the time we have. This is Soundbites. I'm Holly Whitfield from the Daily Memphian. Like I said, you can listen on WYXR Thursdays at 11 a.m. or wherever you get your podcasts, Apple or Spotify, DailyMemphian.com. 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
2: Yes.
1: Thanks again, ladies.
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1: Bye.
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0: I'm Eric Barnes with the Daily Memphian, and welcome to The Sidebar, a weekly show on the community, arts, culture, and more. Today, we're very pleased to be talking with John Zina, Chief of Development Infrastructure for the City of Memphis and an author. So stay with us for a conversation with John. John Zina, thanks for being here.
1: Thanks, Eric.
0: On video, we're easing our way into video, so we don't know how much of this video will actually make it to the internet, but thank you for your patience. It only took us a minute to kind of get started on the video stuff. So.
1: Super quick.
0: Yeah. We'll touch on some stuff, but this isn't, as we were joking before we started, this isn't behind the headlines. We're not going to grill you on potholes and the state of 240 and 40, which I'm very happy about because they're finally paving the I-40 North. And I give you full credit for that. We'll talk about like planning and your life in this, and then this book. You have a book that's coming out as we record this. It comes out in a couple days.
1: That's right. Yeah. So the book is Today's Comprehensive Plan, an Adaptive Approach. Just from the last several years of talking about different things that I've worked on as a part of my time with the city and before that, the city and county through planning and development. One of the big initiatives that I helped lead several years ago was the development of Memphis 3.0, our city's comprehensive plan. When we started that in 2016, the planning and development didn't have a comprehensive planning office. I don't know if people remember that.
0: Yeah.
1: That it had been dissolved after the recession. So we were putting that office back in place, bringing on brand new people, and obviously trying to do something that our city hadn't done since 1981, which is to put together a comprehensive plan. There were several of us in the office and then a lot of folks in the community who were interested in working on it. And so as kind of the leader of that, I went around my bookshelf and the sort of larger shelf of literature around comprehensive planning knowledge, and I read as much as I could, and everything that we experienced on the ground was not reflected.
0: Wasn't in those books.
1: Yeah. And how to, so what I wrote was essentially the book that I wish that I could have read when I got started.
0: So, and is it a book? It's not for the general public, I assume, or is it? Who are the audiences?
1: Yeah, I'd say the main audience is going to be planners, local officials, planning students. There's the first half of the book is really heavy on planning history and theory. The second half of the book is very practical in terms of how to approach a comprehensive plan differently, based on a variety of different things, sort of flowing from what I talk about in the first part of the book. So it's primarily for planners. It's primarily for planning students, people who are working in comprehensive planning.
0: But, you say that, and it's interesting because you kind of know, but I don't have the degree to which you know that I'm sort of obsessed with all kinds of planning stuff. I mean, we met when you were working on Greenprint.
1: That's right.
0: This was the old Daily News. I was doing behind the headlines, I think. But we were part of Chairman Circle then, and which was supportive of the whole Greenprint thing, which was the notion of connecting all the paths and bike. And there was a move at that time, the Green Line had happened, and people were like that successful. And this was the layman's purpose, which is layman's experience of Greenprint, was all these different ad hoc things are happening with green spaces. It's very cool. Let's link them together.
1: Right.
0: But then when you got in the meetings and like I was in meetings with you and you're presenting that to whatever politicians and business leaders, it's much more complicated in the considerations and the public input and the wariness and the cost and the benefits and all that stuff that seemed to me kind of self-evident. You want to link all this stuff together because, but it wasn't like that. Right. And then Memphis 3.0 was that.
1: It was very similar.
0: Bigger, right? Because it wasn't just green spaces that most people could agree on. It was also land use, zoning, the affordability, like all these super complicated areas that and we're not going to do in the politics, but it has caused, there's more disagreement about that. And still, even since it was adopted.
1: So, So that's what you're hitting on is exactly a lot of the themes that I talk about in the book, primarily around how the traditional planning model is inadequate for a lot of the dynamics that planners are going to face when they're working in communities that are, they're contested, there's established, entrenched constituencies. You're working in developed areas. You know, a lot of the traditional planning model was created for, the methodology was created for establishing new places, new cities.
0: That makes total sense. Keep going.
1: Yes. Yeah, and so a lot of the methodology doesn't take into account the dynamics of existing
0: right.
1: places, existing communities, politics. And so the argument that I'm making in the book is that there has to be more of an adaptive approach in the overall methodology to comprehensive planning
0: yeah.
1: in order to take account for what planners do encounter on the ground, whether it's the politics, the community conflict of ideas, and just generally the messiness of cities
0: yeah.
1: that you encounter when you're working in a place like Memphis. That it's just not as clean as planning for
0: the suburbs of Phoenix in the 50s. Like
1: exactly.
0: we've got millions of acres, a lot of people want to be there. Blank slate. It's flat.
1: Yep, exactly. So one of the things that I touch on in the book is one of the first. So in the 1920s, a lot of what is now modern planning and zoning was being cultivated and established in practice throughout the U.S. And there are a series of thinkers and writers who and planners who came together and put together a lot of the foundations for not only the laws that we have today around planning and zoning, but the methods themselves. And so one of the early books is a book called The Master Plan on comprehensive planning. The author of that book wrote it to an audience of a pioneer community. He kept writing to our pioneer community, very clearly stating that the intent of this method is to create a new place, not to work
0: yeah.
1: in the cities that very much
0: yeah.
1: existed in the 1920s
0: yeah, yeah, yeah,
1: and had
0: yeah.
1: a lot of the same dynamics today.
0: Yeah, yeah. Well, it brings up so many things. Like I'm obsessed with this movie. I think this was part what caused me to articulate some thoughts about planning and urban sprawl and redevelopment, which is the and I recommend it to everyone, is the Rick Burns, the brother of Ken Burns. He did this, what turned into maybe a 9-part series in New York. Have you ever watched it? It's New York.
1: Yeah.
0: And a lot of it, fundamentally, it's about the people, the history, the politics. And it's kind of a metaphor for all of America. It's not just about New York, really, because they're just sort of, it's concentrated issues that are happening in New York, because New York is New York. But everything they talk about, poverty, they talk about race, they talk about, a lot of it is about planning and bad planning and good planning. And what one of the things that's fascinating to me is when cities, and Memphis has gone through, but all American cities, I grew up in the Northwest, go through these cycles of there's things have been built and then they get torn down and then there's historic preservation and there's like this back and forth back to planning is not about a blank slate in the desert, right?
1: With yeah.
0: it's about existing neighborhoods, entrenched interests, histories of distrust,
1: yep.
0: justifiable and totally understandable histories of distrust, particularly in poor communities, particularly in black and brown communities, but not exclusively, right? Like, it's the history of like, oh, we'll just build all this stuff and water, there's plenty of water, right? Or the roads, they can just be 4 lanes, they can be 5 lanes, they can be 6 lanes, right? And then you end up with Atlanta and you end up with Seattle now and LA and so on. So like that cycle that it's not a blank slate is so fascinating.
1: Yeah.
0: To me.
1: I mean,
0: and that movie, that documentary, a lot of it captures all the mistakes they make and then how they go back and then they start tearing down these beautiful things
1: right.
0: and then they start protecting them and so on.
1: Well, and just to use the example of New York, I mean that was precisely the friction between Jane Jacobs, who wrote The
0: yeah.
1: Death and Life of Great American Cities, and she talks about the mistakes of planners treating living, breathing places as if they are a blank canvas, and then she's primarily talking about a figure like Robert Moses,
0: yeah.
1: who
0: yeah.
1: was the most powerful person in New York City, in New York State, for decades, who, you know, treated New York City as if it was a blank canvas and saw nothing, taking down communities and parks and community centers.
0: He turned neighborhoods into blank slates.
1: That's right.
0: The one that will blow people's mind is that they tried to wipe out the West Village and the East Village.
1: Yeah.
0: Just mow it down.
1: Yes.
0: And put a superhighway through the bottom of Manhattan.
1: Right.
0: And you just, you know, it's, and they did it in other neighborhoods.
1: And he did it in so many other neighborhoods.
0: Yeah,
1: he just got stopped.
0: That was it. And it's kind of, and then you say, well, that's a movie about New York. Well, the exact same thing happened in Memphis when they stopped the highway from going through the park.
1: Yeah.
0: You know,
1: I do want to sort of give modern or at least contemporary planning a little bit of credit. There's not a lot of my contemporaries in other cities who are aspiring to be Robert Moses.
0: So sure,
1: that, so that viewpoint has certainly changed a lot within planning practice. I think where the methods have to keep up, and that's really what the book is about, is sort of shifting the way we approach comprehensive planning to be more in tune to the living, breathing nature of the cities that we're working with, recognizing the dynamics of not just how a plan fits into a living, breathing place, but maybe just as important or even more important, how a comprehensive plan gets implemented in a place like that. Because sort of, you know, we're talking about a lot of the flaws in terms of the thought process of older planners or the thought process of older planning methodology. I think one other flaw that's really important to note is how unsuccessful a lot of plans have been at getting implemented. You hear it a lot that, you know, a community goes through a lengthy exercise, engages a lot of the community, spends a lot of money to create a plan, and then it ends up on a shelf. It results in nothing. And so there's an adaptability to the way that we're planning that helps to orient the plan better to implementation, which is a big part of what I talk about in the book, too.
0: We're here with John Zina. He is a chief of development infrastructure for the city of Memphis, wrote a book that's coming out, will be available soon, Today's Comprehensive Plan, an Adaptive Approach. And we'll talk more with John here, but let me do some quick housekeeping and remind everyone this is The Sidebar. I'm Eric Barnes. The Sidebar airs on WYXR 91.7 every Thursday at 11:30. Focus on the community, arts, culture, everything in between. It is not just a radio show, though, obviously. It's one of many podcasts we do at the Daily Memphian, including our morning podcast, The AMDM, with Mary Casciola and a whole lot of the staff of the Daily Memphian, including Natalie Van Gundy, who produces all our podcasts, and then other reporters talking about the biggest stories of the day or the week. We also have our food podcast, Soundbites, hosted by Holly Whitfield. And we have our Memphis Grizzlies podcast, hosted by Drew Hill and Chris Harrington. All of those are available wherever you get your podcasts, iTunes, Spotify, YouTube. And I joked at the beginning, we are easing our way into video podcasts. You can start getting clips of this one on where would it be? It would be on Instagram, and I'm actually getting back on TikTok. Think about that, John. You and I are going to have to dance at the end of this. I don't think I told you that we have to do a little dance that goes on TikTok.
1: That was not stated previously.
0: We're not dancing.
1: That's good.
0: The old David Letterman joke, I don't sing, I don't dance, I don't like people who do. I've always kind of subscribed to that. we also have the podcast version of Behind the Headlines, the TV show we do every week with the folks at WKNO. 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And on WYXR, if you're not a supporter of WYXR, consider becoming one. 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And if you're not a paid subscriber to the Daily Memphian, consider becoming one. Paid subscriptions pay for about half of what we do every year. The other another 25% comes from advertising and sponsorships. And we are a nonprofit, 501c3, and a quarter of what we do, about $1.5 million every year, comes from philanthropy, donations, foundations, and gifts of all sizes. That's what supports a newsroom of about 40 people and the biggest newsroom in the region. Recently, we did a show with we had Olivia Wall from Live at the Garden on, talking about their summer lineup. We had Anna Mullins Ellis from New Memphis talking about their programs. We had a great show with Karen Carrier from beauty shop, another roadside attraction, all that. It was great talking about everything she's done and is still doing. It's amazing. Behind the headlines, we've got coming up soon, Mikhail Lowry, the Democratic candidate for county mayor. We recently had the Republican candidate, John DeBerry, and we last week had the Democratic candidate for county sheriff, Anthony Buckner, and more election and redistricting and all those kinds of shows coming up on Behind the Headlines every week. But we are still here with John Zina. What have you learned from the Memphis 3.0 process that, you know, I haven't read the book, so, you know, full disclosure, but that is an evolving thing. There's some people very happy with it. It's guiding development. There's some people who don't like certain parts of it. Like what is, 2016, I mean, that's a decade ago, right? I mean, and that 3.0 is definitely not on the shelf, right? I mean, it may not be implemented fully or whatever, but do you look back and say, we could have done this or that differently, or we should have done more of this and less of that, or is that part of the process that this would be an evolving thing that was not static?
1: Yeah, that's we look back on it every day. That's the point. You're absolutely right. It's meant to be evolving. It's meant to be continuous. Creating and adopting the plan set a foundation for a much longer range effort that isn't, you know, something that we look up one day and 20 years from now, you know, our city looks differently.
0: Right.
1: It's a foundation that sets the course for day-to-day implementation that happens in a variety of different ways by multiple different stakeholders that looks differently in different places. And that's all of those things are primarily the lessons that from the comprehensive plan from Memphis 3.0 that I bring into the book. So, you know, I talk about other comprehensive plans from other cities in the book a little bit. You know, the book itself is not about Memphis 3.0, but what I say is you know, Memphis 3.0 is not the protagonist, but it's a recurring character in the book, because a lot of the lessons of that came from the process of putting it together, from understanding how a plan is going to be implemented during the process of putting it together, who is implementing the plan, getting those different stakeholders aligned, and thinking about how their work is influenced by a comprehensive plan, how each of these stakeholders use it on a day-to-day basis. You know, forward looking, that was a big part of what we did through the process of putting the document together. But then since it's been adopted, sort of the ongoing work of evaluating how it's working, where it's not working, you know, what are the means in which, you know, we make adjustments. All of that is part of the continuous practice of comprehensive planning that many comprehensive plans miss. Many comprehensive plans are designed to be completed once the plan is adopted. It may set up a roadmap or a matrix of how it gets implemented, but it doesn't. Those plans usually don't have a framework for ensuring the plan's implementation that is not only part of the document, but the process that follows. So one of the things that I talk about in the book is planners often treat the comprehensive plan is the most important part of the process. It's really just the beginning. The most important part are the intervals between those formal planning moments when we're actually using the plan, evaluating how well it's being used, adjusting,
0: right,
1: and then reorienting the plan so that ultimately how it's being put on the ground is aligned with the vision and the strategy that went into the plan in the first place.
0: So I probably should have done this more at the beginning, but that's fine. Of like examples of planning, and let me do it in my layman's terms and you tell me. Like, so we're here, the Daily Memphis office out at Clark Tower. And it's a nice office. And it's kind of the middle of the city and the suburbs and all that. So it's very the right place for us to be. In that sense. But the air, and there's lots of great things around here. There's the Whole Foods is nice. The City Silo is a great coffee and food and so on. Walking from Clark Tower to City Silo, you risk your life. I mean, you're really, like, I'll do it with my headphones on. I'm like, I should not have my headphones on. Like, anything could happen just from a traffic point of view, not anything else, because there is no path or sidewalk or marked thing that guides you from Clark Tower to City Silo, right? That, on a probably maybe smaller level, that's really poor planning. Great. City Silo is great. Clark Tower is great. The Whole Foods in between, great. No connection between them, right? You don't have to name that because you're, you know, you work for the city and stuff. I'm going to say that that's an example of really poor planning, that these various things aren't made to work together. You see it in Texas cities where you're kind of in a neighborhood and you sort of turn a corner and there's a skyscraper, you know, like, because they, like Houston, I think, is like famously, you can do anything. They may have rolled that back somewhat. So you get these really weird, like, you go from a neighborhood to a skyscraper to a factory way too fast in a city. That's poor planning, right? Conceptually.
1: Well, Houston famously doesn't have zoning. So
0: yeah, they famously don't have zoning, right? So you can kind of sort of do quote unquote anything. So, right. So those are my kind of like layman's examples of poor planning, connections, roads, where their highways are and aren't, and that kind of stuff. Examples of Memphis 3.0 that you point to and say, these things happened in Memphis in the last 10 years, not solely because of Memphis 3.0, but as an extension or within that framework. Like, so we should be practical about that for a second.
1: Yeah, sure. A couple of things. So the example that you gave is a good sort of on the ground example of how a plan translates into how buildings get laid out, that sort of thing. So there's certainly the element of that. And a couple of things I want to say about that. So before we had a comprehensive plan, you know, a lot of planning takes place through the sort of transactions of individual developments and investments that ultimately have to come forward for review in one way or the other. You know, we deliberately did not begin the process of rewriting the zoning code to match the comprehensive plan, you know, coming right out of adoption, because, you know, we felt like there was probably a little bit of time needed to for the community to understand the plan, its use, its value. But one of the things that we did was say, for any application that's coming in to the Land Use Control Board, for example, there has to be a review of how it's consistent with the comprehensive plan. And so there are examples of projects that either came in new and elements of those projects were changed as a result of recommendations that were in the comprehensive plan about things like connectivity within the site for pedestrian access, for example.
0: Right.
1: There are also projects that came through that did not get approved, and one of the primary factors maybe driving that was inconsistency with the comprehensive plan. And you know, for the listeners who have paid attention to, you know, a lot of the work that's gone through Land Use Control Board or the City Council, you hear at times decision makers invoking, you know, this is not aligned with our comprehensive plan, so, you know, we don't need to do this. Or this type of project fits with the strategy of, you know, the central strategy of Memphis 3.0 is to sort of focus on anchors. We've spread our city out so much.
0: Right.
1: We only have so many resources. We're fairly stagnant or declining in population. We need to be focused on creating some critical mass and then build around those anchors. So you hear a lot of decision makers talking about that general strategy. And yeah, I think we see this probably most pronounced in a place like downtown, where downtown is a very critical anchor. And I think most people recognize that we need to concentrate as much activity in downtown and then support it, you know, around downtown with smaller scale infill. But there are also sort of site by site projects like You know, I think about the proposal at Central and Cooper, where, you know, today it's, you know, there was a plumbing store and,
0: a couple of shop, a couple of commercials park there.
1: That's
0: and
1: right.
0: All that. Yeah,
1: that's right. And then you had an applicant come in. It's now a Chance Carlisle project. But the original applicant came in. They looked at it, creating, you know, a essentially the anchor that was identified in the comprehensive plan to create more of a walkable center at that location that emphasized, you know, the ideas behind the plan. And of course, that, you know, even Chance Carlisle's project, as he's taking it on, it still includes multifamily. It still includes a hotel. It still includes some limited commercial. So, you know, that's types of ideas have translated in sort of the big picture as well as on the ground in many ways.
0: We're probably going to have Beckman, because I could talk about this stuff forever, but and we've got like 4 minutes left here, 3 minutes left. You mentioned population decline. We could do a whole show on this. Memphis is not unique in population stagnant. I mean, there are lots of cities that have gone through this, because we get, you know, we beat ourselves up because Nashville's been growing, or because Charlotte, or, I mean, there's lots of growing cities, but there are other cities that have stagnated, right?
1: Sure.
0: Do you look – is the answer to population stagnation only growth, or is it, are there cities or communities out there that you look at and say they've handled it pretty well? They've actually adapted well. They've changed things pretty well. Or is it just an endemic problem? If you have that stagnation, you're kind of screwed.
1: I don't think you're screwed. There's certainly a lot of examples where cities have to invest in themselves. They have to invest in places where people want to be. The more we focus on creating those types of places and experiences, we create more opportunities, not just for new population to come in, but to keep our population here. And so a lot of things that, you know, we've talked about out of the city recently is we've got to do a better job investing in new housing stock in our community. So the mayor's, you know, set a goal for 10,000 homes by 2030. You know, that's not the city doing all that. That's market work too.
0: Right.
1: But ultimately, we've got to have a focus on creating more housing, because it's not just, we have to think about not just population, but population dynamics, household dynamics, how that translates to housing and creating places that people want. Because even though we've lost population, we've actually gained households, because our average household size is declining.
0: Oh, everyone's, that's a great point.
1: Everyone's household size is declining. So there's more. So from 1970 to today, we need like 35% more housing for 8,000 fewer people, right? Because household size has dropped so much.
0: Yeah.
1: From 2025 to 2030, based on the anticipated decline in average household size, we're going to need 25,000 new housing units for the same population.
0: Yeah.
1: But because household size is getting smaller, that also means that what people want out of a dwelling unit, out of a house, is a little bit different too. Nearly 40% of households in Memphis are one person.
0: Yeah.
1: So, but we've, you know,
0: with an aging population, that's by definition is going to happen even more as well.
1: But 2/3 of our housing stock is single family detached houses. So there's a mismatch in terms of the types of housing that we have and how our population and housing dynamics are changing. And so, it's really about making sure that we're creating options in our community so that not only we're attracting people, but people can stay in our community too, which is where a lot of the decline comes from.
0: Yeah. We're out of time. What was your first concert? I asked you this, but last time you were on the show, and I've forgotten.
1: I don't know. It was probably, I think I said Pearl Jam. I think that's right.
0: Okay. Yeah. Good. Yeah. Good. No, that's good. Here in Memphis?
1: No. I'm from Alabama. So.
0: Oh, that's right.
1: Yeah.
0: That's right. So down Birmingham.
1: Yeah. It probably would have been Pensacola.
0: Pensacola.
1: Yeah.
0: Oh,
1: yeah.
0: Good.
1: I grew
0: Pearl
1: up
0: Jam in Pensacola.
1: Yeah. I grew up in Gulf Shores, Alabama.
0: Gee, like acid wash jeans kind of situation, maybe.
1: It was
0: no.
1: It was a whole scene. Good answer. That's a good answer.
0: John Zina, the book is Today's Comprehensive Plan, An Adaptive Approach. When I get my copy, I'll track you down and get you signed it. So congratulations, truly, on the book. That's no small thing. But that is all the time we have this week. If you missed any of the episode, you can go to The Daily Memphian, WYXR, YouTube, Spotify, iTunes, wherever you get your podcasts to get the full episode. And thanks very much, and we'll see you next week.

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1: This is the Daily Memphian Midday News Brief. Memphis Tigers Athletic Director Ed Scott updated the progress status of Simmons Bank Liberty Stadium's renovation on Tuesday. Frank Bonner says Scott assured that construction is on budget and remains on schedule to be completed before the program's first home game against Arkansas State on September 5th.
2: While Scott remains conscious of staying within budget, he is equally concerned about helping families stay within budget on game days. That's why he has asked every potential stadium vendor if it's possible to offer some type of $7 value meal at every game. Scott didn't guarantee that, but he's working to make it happen. Capacity at the renovated stadium, Scott said, will be 45,632, down from 58,325 prior to the project's inception in 2024. A new tunnel on the stadium's north side, expected to be completed no later than September 1st, will be the project's final major component. For the Daily Memphian, I'm Frank Bonner.
1: On Tuesday, Amazon officials at the Renaissance Convention Center unveiled the MK-30 drone. The drone can deliver up to 5-pound packages within a 7.5-mile radius. Amazon officials said that the 176-square-mile circle for delivery is centered on the fulfillment center in Raleigh. Company officials hope to launch around 10 to 14 drones later this year, said Jeff Cleland, Prime Air Principal of Infrastructure and Regulatory Affairs. Amazon's drones will fly around 70 miles per hour, Cleland said. From its delivery center to customer, it is up to 250 feet above the ground. 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

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You're listening to WYXR 91.7 FM, and this is Healing Frequencies with me, Carrie Lee. Here you will find guided meditations, sound baths, wellness chats, and mindful chats that feed the mind, body, and the soul. I'm just here to give you a cute little frequency adjustment to start your rising routines. I hope y'all are feeling good this rising. I'm really excited and grateful that you decided to tune in and to join me for this moment. So right now, we're getting into some of Robert Glasper's new project called Let Go. This one that we're listening to right now is Your Eyes. So I want you to get settled, okay? That last one was Breathing Underwater. Get into it, okay? Because I'm really, really excited about more artists. Some that are already familiar to us and some new artists that are really bringing in a new way of experiencing music or kind of leaning more into more meditative music, right? So enjoy. This is Your Eyes. I want you to get settled. If you are driving, you know, take these moments to take some deep breaths, okay? In through your nose and out through your mouth. If you can, close your eyes, if you're stationed, and if you're, you know, in a safe place to do that, I encourage you to do that. Take this moment for yourself. You deserve it. It won't hurt to get a little relaxation going before you get your day started.

Andre 3000's most recent project, New Blue Moon. Are y'all familiar with that? Sorry, New Blue Sun. I got a moon on my mind because yesterday was the Capricorn full moon. So nice, so beautiful. I want to say they call it a strawberry moon in particular. We'll get into that a little bit later. But in the meantime, I want us to enjoy this. And let's try to do a little breath work, okay, for these last couple of minutes of this song. So I want you to join me in this breath. Breathing in through your nose and out through your mouth very, very slowly. And as we breathe together, I want you to pay attention to how the breath feels entering your body and leaving your body. Does it feel uncomfortable? Do you feel like you're taking in as much air as you can into your lungs? Try your best not to judge yourself. Just observe it. There's no right or wrong way to go about any of this. And as you take these deep inhales and exhales, I want you to focus on your feet, your ankles, your shins as you take these deep breaths. And notice anything you feel in those areas as you breathe through it. Are you feeling any tension? Are you holding anything there? If you are feeling any discomfort, show love to that part of your body. And I want you to release it. As you continue to take deep breaths, I want you to move up to your knees. If you can, go ahead and rub them a little bit. Breathing deeply in through your nose and out through your mouth. And you can work your way up to your abdomen. Breathing deeply in through your nose and out through your mouth, noticing any tension, any discomfort you may be feeling. And as we move up to our throat areas, our chest areas, I want you to continue to take in those full deep breaths, noticing how the air feels in your lungs. Does it feel cool? Does it feel warm? And as you work your way up to your head, I want you to notice if you feel any pressure. Do you feel any discomfort? And if you do, show love to that. And I want you to release it. Showing love and gratitude to your body that has carried you all this way. And as we take this moment to come down from this quick little mindful breathing exercise, I want you to get into Janae.

Okay, so that's You're Okay by Taliba Safia. Fun fact, I'm singing on this track. And speaking of that, last night she had an amazing show at the Overton Park Shell. If you were there, I know you had a good time. I know you had a good time. The moon was out. The place was packed. The people felt good. She had her merch out. It was amazing. I, too, was singing background. And the vibes were vibing, okay? You know, a lot of us wasn't feeling our best, but we pushed through to do what we love. And we gave the people a show. So I hope you guys are taking the opportunity to explore the Overton Shell Summer Series. There are a lot of cool artists. I know Marcella, she performed the night before. And there, Mono Neon, he's going to be there like later August, I heard. So get into it, y'all. Now we're listening to

Okay, y'all. So right now you are listening to Special featuring Javonte. This song is by Iman Omari. And I think I got some words to say, y'all. So I've been thinking. So if you know me, I'm very much so one of those introspective girlies. I'm always thinking about thinking, you know, and just ways to be better. I'm always processing the world and information around me. And as of late, I've been thinking about transformation. And if you're into astrology or any of those, I don't know, what are they, modalities? You know, oftentimes those things can come up depending on what your zodiac sign is or what the placements are in the, you know, what the celestial placements are right now. And I was thinking about moths, right? I was having a conversation with a friend and there were lots of moths flying around. And when I have researched them before and like what these signs or omens may mean, for me it represented transformation, right? And I feel like for some of us, you know, or if you're tapped into this particular energy, no pun intended, this song is called Energy by Iman Omari. But if you're tapped into that, then you might be going through one of those transformative times, right? Where there is like a forced change, a forced change that's trying to happen, but you know, you might be resisting it. And I'm recognizing that in my own self. I saw this clip of Will Smith and Martin Lawrence. They were advertising for their movie that just came out. And he said something about like his child getting a B, and he was letting him know it's not super easy to get to that A. It's like you're almost 50% there to get to that A. You know, it's like a lot of us, or some of us, myself, let me speak for myself. I'm someone who can do a lot of things exceptionally well, like just period, just off the strength, because I'm a naturally talented and gifted girly. But to get myself where I want to be, to the level that I want to experience, it's going to take more than just an extra little bop bop. It's like you really have to transform and allow yourself to fully embody the new energy that, you know, that you want to be in. You know, I hope this is making sense to y'all, you know. So if you're feeling a bit of discomfort, I know oftentimes when it's time to change, when it's time to transform, you can feel, I don't know, uncomfortable. And oftentimes I know God, spirit, whatever you believe in, will make you uncomfortable to force you into the next thing. So I want y'all to observe your life right now. You know, what is starting to feel uncomfortable, what used to feel good, but now it's like, dang, I can't even get comfortable. I don't feel settled in this anymore. That might be a sign that there's a change trying to happen, okay? And just to lean into the talk of the full moon. So like I mentioned, it was a full moon in Capricorn. And so this moon happened yesterday. It was also the first day of summer. Whoop, whoop. Another time that we can call in and be excited about fresh new energy. You know, I don't know. I come alive in the summertime, okay? She's a Leo baby. So, you know, this my time to shine. I mean, I'm going to shine anyway because she's a Leo, you know. But this is definitely the time for all of us, you know, to step out and feel our best. So this Capricorn full moon, it is ruled by Saturn, right? And so Saturn is a planet that is all about structure, boundaries, routines, things that are really trying to get us together, you know. And Capricorn, it is a feminine sign, you know, even though, you know, Capricorn is represented as the gold and they can have a little masculine energy on it, but it's actually a feminine sign. Okay, and so there's this opportunity to be creative and to express ourselves and to be more connected to the earth. And so with this Capricorn full moon, I want you guys to observe things like your routines, your work. Some of y'all might be wanting to do different things, right? And this goes back into the whole transformation talk. So
Yeah, so it's usually work, career, and reputation focus. And you might be experiencing, I don't know, quote unquote issues. Let's say somebody at your job is getting a little weird. Like, hey, they wasn't normally bothering me, but you know, as of late, the tolerance is low for the things, you know. And we can look at it on a very, very surface level, right? You know, like this is a bother for this moment. But like I said, it can be something just to shake up the energy within you, to get you thinking, do I want something different? You know, is my purpose becoming more clear to me? Are these things evolving? Am I making sense? You don't gotta reply to me. It's a rhetorical question. But I hope that's making sense. If not, sit with it. It'll pop up and make sense soon, all right? So I want you to enjoy the song. We're listening to Vintage by Emma.

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So again, you're listening to WYXR 91.7 FM. This is Healing Frequencies, and I'm Carrie Lee. Get into this song right here, okay? So this is Brittany Howard's Go Ahead. All right, I got my good friend Silas Bassett in here with me, and he put me and my homies onto this song, and we're obsessed. I was gonna say words over it, but I'm not. I'm gonna let y'all enjoy that, and I'll be right back.

Okay, I hope y'all enjoyed that. So, y'all know I like to pull me a little card for you, okay? I got a little oracle card for you. Let me acknowledge this real quick. This is the who that you hear. This is James Fauntleroy. Like, he's one of my favorite male vocalists and writers, and he just dropped a project. I don't know if you guys heard of Cocaine 80s or No ID. They work with like Common and Jhené Aiko are often on these projects, but they just dropped it yesterday, and it's so good. So get into that. But let's not get distracted. I have cards for y'all. So the cards that came out were Flow Like Water, Connect with Crystals, and Get a Health Check Up. So again, going back to the themes of this time, transformation and kind of following the promptings, following those vibes that you're feeling. If you're feeling led to move, to make a change, do it. Flow with it and know that you are being carried by God, by love, by, you know, by the fact that everything is always working out for your good. If you're holding that knowing and that understanding, then we shouldn't have no problems, right? And so with Connect with Crystals, you know, I like my crystals or whatever. I know people are like, they're just rocks. But, you know, I believe that everything was created with purpose, right? Just because we don't have the awareness or might not be able to understand how these things communicate does not mean that they are not communicating or emitting any sort of energy, you know? There are things that are placed here that are literal tools, and it's exciting for me to explore those types of things. So, you know, I encourage you guys, if you have something, or even just connect with the earth itself, you know, get into the soil, you know, unless you want to go ahead, but touch some grass, you know, put your feet in some dirt, you know, pot a plant. I'm sure some of y'all got some plants, then them roots need a bigger pot now. Don't let it die. Give it room, you know, the same way you need room to expand and grow. Repot that plant and let it grow and watch it flourish even further. Make sure you water your plants too, okay? While you're watering yourself. Okay, so Health Checkup also came out. Yes, y'all. Look, Memphis and a pollen, between this heat, make sure you're staying hydrated, okay? Drink your waters. Make sure that you are doing more preventative things, right? So even going for a simple walk is something that helps keep your body in balance. It keeps you active. It's good for your mind as well. But if you have a primary caregiver, go to them, you know, like, I know sometimes like we can like move with fear, like not knowing what they're going to say, but hey, go and see what's good. Just make sure you're doing well, you know, get you some herbs, you know, stinging nettle is another really, really great one that I always advocate for. Mullein is a good one. You know, nature has so many multivitamins. There's so many ways to get what you need just to help keep you overall healthy. So that the more we have these sinus issues, these colds, this whatever new viruses are floating on around, you know, you will be fortified, okay? You will be all right. So right now, we are listening to Galaxies by India Sean. Silas put me onto this song as well. So I want you to enjoy that. You know, we're coming close to the end of our hour with each other. You know, and I want to remind you guys, go to your local farmer's market. You know, I might slide past the Cooper Young one. You know what I'm saying? You know, get me a little shunting. Get some fresh flowers, some fresh veggies. Have a salad. You know, consider those things. Yeah. I love you guys. I hope that you have enjoyed this time with me. Again, you're listening to WYXR 91.7 FM, and this is Healing Frequencies with

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You're listening to WYXR 91.7 FM in beautiful, friendly, disenfranchised Memphis, Tennessee. 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And I think I have a good one for you today. Going to start off with Jelly Roll Morton doing Cannonball Blues. And then we're going to hear Tiny Parham and his musicians. One of his musicians is Punch Miller. They're going to be doing Clarice. Yep, that's correct. And then we're going to hear the Chocolate Dandies with Coleman Hawkins, Benny Carter, others doing Goodbye Blues. I think Jimmy Harrison's in there on trombone. And then we're going to hear Duke Ellington with the young Teddy Bunn on guitar in 1929 doing the Duke Steps Out right here on Riding in Rhythm.

Yeah, now that was Fletcher Henderson and his orchestra from 1931 doing a tribute, if you will, to Bix Beiderbecke, believe it or not. Rex Stewart, the trumpeter on there, loved Bix Beiderbecke, and even though that's an original Dixieland jazz band tune, that's really covering the classic version by Bix Beiderbecke, singing the blues, Till My Daddy Gets Home. And before that, we heard Duke Ellington doing The Duke Steps Out. I heard Joe Nanton on trombone. I heard a little Johnny Hodges in there. Chocolate Dandies, that was Bobby Stark on trumpet there. Of course, Coleman Hawkins in there, Jimmy Harrison, others doing Goodbye Blues. Before that, Tiny Parham and his musicians doing Clarice with, as I mentioned, Punch Miller on there. And we start off with Jelly Roll Morton, and the trumpeter on that is George Mitchell, could be cornet. And he just sounds great on those early Jelly Roll Morton records and his Red Hot Peppers. Right here on WYXR 91.7, beautiful, friendly, disenfranchised Memphis, Tennessee. My name is Jim. And I've got some more music coming up for you. Well, you can hear Louis Armstrong from a session in 1932, which I'm real fond of. We're going to hear Honey Dew. This is, I think, Teddy Wilson's first recording session. I'm not sure. Bud Johnson's in there. Keg Johnson. It's a real nice band. Honey Dew. Then we're going to hear Jimmy Lunsford for my buddy Tom Lenardo, who got me to listen more closely to Jimmy Lunsford recently. Well, now I'm loving it. We're going to hear Shake Your Head, and then we're going to hear Benny Goodman doing the Chick Webb classic Stompin' at the Savoy, right here on Ridin' in Rhythm.

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Well, now that was Benny Goodman and his orchestra. And as I mentioned, just about every week when I play a cut from that vintage of Benny Goodman, I love the guitar player. Alan Roos, rhythm guitar, playing four to the bar, sounding great. Oh, anyway, that was Stompin' at the Savoy. Benny Goodman always sounds good. Great jazz musician. And before that, we heard the Jimmy Lunceford Orchestra doing Shake Your Head from Side to Side. And we started off with Louis Armstrong doing Honey Dew right here on Riding in Rhythm. WYXR 91.7 FM in beautiful, friendly, disenfranchised Memphis, Tennessee. Well, friends, we're just 30 minutes away from the highlight of the WYXR programming week, and that's when Jim Spake brings you Of Cabbages and Kings. Yes, Jim Spake, world-renowned Memphis investigative journalist. Jim Spake, yes, that Jim Spake, the very one, will be here in person doing his show as only he can, as only he will, right here. But in the meantime, I got some more music coming up for you. Got Chick Webb with Ella Fitzgerald. Of course, that's from Martha. Martha went to the trouble of texting me here at 901-460-3031. You can do that too. You can communicate directly to me if you so desire. Just text 901-460-3031 and you'll be communicating directly with me for the next 30 minutes. Anyway, Martha texted me that she liked Ella Fitzgerald, so I've been playing it every week since. Every week since. This is Chick Webb doing a little bit later on with Ella singing. We're going to hear Earl Hines Orchestra from 1937 doing, I don't know how to pronounce this, Flaney Doodle Swing? I don't know. Then Sidney Bechet does the song Pleasure Mad, but here changes the lyrics slightly and calls it Viper Mad, makes it about, well, about using cannabis. And then we're going to hear Count Basie live off the radio doing a real swinging version of Honeysuckle Rose right here on Riding in Rhythm.

Just Viper Man must have my fun. I'm never sad, it can't be done. The people are talking.

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1: Got one really waiting for us. He's got piano up on all fours, you can see, and we're going to ride high and wide and handsome with Honeysuckle Rose.

I just love the Basie Band live. No comparison. We heard Lester Young in there. I heard Buck Clayton in there. Heard Hercel Evans come up and back clean up after Lester Young. Sounding great, always. Anyway, that was Honeysuckle Rose, recorded off the radio by Bill Savory. For that, Sidney Bechet Shay did Pleasure Mad, but changed the word slightly to where it was Viper Mad and about cannabis. For that, Earl Hines did Flanny Doodle Swing. Flanny Doodle Swing, I'm not sure. 1937, beautiful record. And we start off with Chick Webb and Ella Fitzgerald doing A Little Bit Later On, right here on Riding in Rhythm. Almost forgot. Oh, it's riding with rhythm. Riding in rhythm. It's riding preposition rhythm. Coming up for you, I got a few more tunes before Jim Spake gets here with his Of Cabbages and Kings exclusively here. Yeah, we're about 15 minutes, a little less away. I got Billie Holiday coming up for you doing I'll Never Fail You. Duke Ellington from a standard transcription from 1941 doing Frankie and Johnny. And then we're going to hear Coleman Hawkins, which I tried to play last week but had a technical difficulty of some kind. And hopefully we'll get it out there this week.

0: Well, that's my theme music.
1: Are you talking?
0: I'm talking now.
1: I'm not embarrassed a bit.
0: No, well, I'm not embarrassed.
1: I didn't realize you were talking.
0: Let me see if I can't find you.
2: Hey, can we edit that out?
0: Which part?
2: The part where I didn't know you were on the air because I have my back turned.
0: Oh, well, can we get that? Robbie, yeah. I'm sure Robbie will catch it in the 8-second delay.
2: Yeah, you guys up in the ivory tower.
0: Monitoring this broadcast so closely.
2: Yeah, they'll fix that. Okay, on with the show, as they say.
0: Friends, you are listening to WYXR 91.7 FM in beautiful, friendly, disenfranchised Memphis, Tennessee. And we just heard Coleman Hawkins doing I'm Yours with Teddy Wilson. What a great record. Couldn't get it out there last week. Duke Ellington, an interesting version of Frankie and Johnny. And Billie Holiday doing I'll Never Fail You. Well, friends, joining me on the air now.
2: Yes, I'm here.
0: Beloved Memphis investigative reporter Jim Spake.
2: That's right. You can just Chat GPT me and find out all kinds of things I didn't even know about.
0: I'm telling you the secrets that it reveals.
2: It's even like I have another life.
0: Have another life.
2: Yeah. No, this one has been plenty. Wouldn't. Anyway.
0: Would I start the next life with the same grumpiness quotient? Because that's what I want to know before I do it.
2: Grump is in.
0: Yeah, it's the new Grump is the new.
1: I don't know.
0: I'm sorry.
2: We're both at a loss for words today.
0: I'm at a loss for words.
2: I often am. I have to refer to my notes.
0: Are you playing a Father's Day show today?
2: I do. I have the Father's Day show, the annual Father's Day show with a couple or few new. Not new to the world, but, you know, new entries, let's say.
0: Do you have the girl, the boy in my little girl's life? Or what? I can't remember the name of that one.
2: The man in my little girl's life. You know who maybe wrote that and performed it?
0: Mike Douglas.
2: Mike Douglas.
0: Yeah. I was going to say Epstein, but...
2: He's the man in his little.
0: That's
2: girls.
0: Who. Oh, that's what it's. It's about Epstein. You know?
2: Yeah. Anyway.
0: I can't believe I said that on the air.
2: We'll take it out.
0: Hey, Robbie, edit that too.
2: Yep. Thank you.
0: Luckily, they're listening so closely that they're catching all these little errors before they make it out on the air.
2: That's right. They've got their own big red button up there.
0: Yeah, they do. They just push the button, friends. They just push the big one.
2: What if we kept that button pushed the whole time? Or if we kept pushing it,
0: I was wondering about. I would keep wanting to do the in studio edit where it'll cut something out and then slow down and speed it back up and.
2: Yeah, I'm still in the dark about how that works.
0: I don't know how it works, but I'm sure it'd make my show sound really weird.
2: Yeah. They say you can't even tell.
0: They say. Well, they say.
2: They say it's spring. And I'm as light as a feather.
0: Ah, yes, indeed. Friends, summer's in the air here.
2: It's getting here, isn't
0: it? I almost said Wixor. And, you know, we never say that on the air.
2: Don't say that on the air.
0: Okay.
2: That's only among your public friends.
0: Only my...
2: We got to get it going out there in the world, but I can't say it.
0: I can't say it on the air. So I meant, of course, WYXR.
2: Oh, yeah.
0: WYXR.org.
2: Hey, you want to just do that ID?
0: I already did.
2: Oh, the whole thing?
0: Yeah.
2: Okay.
0: Sure,
2: right on.
0: Beautiful. I did the beautiful, friendly.
2: I remember now. I'm replaying it in my head.
0: Disenfranchised. I did the whole thing,
2: yeah,
0: you know.
2: Yeah, yeah.
0: What Memphis is about here.
2: And it is about.
0: Yes. Here you go.
2: Ooh, yeah. Eli promises me he's going to get me that movie.
0: Oh, I watched it again.
2: You watched it again?
0: With Mrs.
2: Hey,
0: Rhythm.
2: You know what I watched last night? Eno. It's this new documentary about Brian Eno. And, you know, I'm not bragging when I say I have the Criterion Channel. It's the only streaming service worth paying for. But they say that it's set up to where, like, every time you watch it, it's different.
0: Well, I read about that some time back.
2: I'm keen to watch it again just to see what's different. But I kind of feel like the meat of the thing, him talking and him being interviewed, surely, I mean, I know there's always outtakes from documentaries and unused footage, so maybe somehow it's all used. Anyway, he's an interesting fellow. I think we'd like him to be sitting right there on that divan.
0: I do like Eno. I'm a big fan. I like it. I like his ambient stuff. I like his rock and roll stuff.
2: I love that he's not one iota embarrassed by the way he used to dress in Roxy Music.
0: Well,
2: and he was kind of the only one in the band that did that.
0: Yeah.
2: Well, maybe. I don't
0: they were kind of glammy.
2: They were like a unsuccessful glam act, I guess.
0: They didn't. They transcended glam.
2: Yeah. Yeah. You know, I was never a Bowie guy. I'm feeling like in my late ages, you know, I have you know, a lot more respect for him. Not because of Brian Eno, but...
0: Black Star. Have you heard that record with Danny McCaslin?
2: That was the last record.
0: Yeah, Donnie McCaslin.
2: I want to hear that record.
0: That record's outstanding. Excellent by any measure.
2: Like the farmer.
0: Yeah, in his field.
2: Outstanding in his field.
0: I like Bowie. I saw Bowie twice before I was even in the 10th grade.
2: Wow.
0: By the time I was in the 10th grade.
2: Man, that's when I remember people really being into him.
0: Oh, it was brand new then.
2: And you know, part of it, I got to say, part of my distaste for him, if I had distaste, was my distaste for the people I knew who were into him.
0: Oh, that'll kill you every time.
2: Yeah. I wonder who else that kept me from
0: Frank Zappa.
2: Enjoying. Well, you know, I had pretty good company with my Frank Zappa people. And then all the funny stuff came along.
0: The hilarious stuff.
2: And kind of ribald.
0: Yeah, well, you know what? That happened with the record that I was talking about. It was like, it had those beautiful instrumentally jazz records. And I was waiting for the band that I had seen with all playing this great instrumental program.
2: Which you shared a live CD of?
0: Which sounded like how I remember what I saw.
2: All right.
0: Although I really wasn't.
2: Oh, so you heard the instrumental band?
0: Yeah, I was there.
2: And was all that due to his breaking his leg or something?
0: He was walking by this time.
2: Oh, okay.
0: But no, they did maybe a vocal or two.
2: And then they added all the hilarious lyrics to the...
0: And then by the time the record, they were different tunes. And it was just sounded kind of... I was never so disappointed in a record that I was looking forward to in my life.
2: Yeah. Well, I got to say, I bought right into it and over-listened to Overnight Sensation. Mm. And
0: I don't really like it. I tried it again a few years ago. I still don't care for it.
2: Yeah. Yeah. It doesn't hold up, you know. It was fun when you were a teen. Maybe.
0: Yeah, but I can remember hanging out in Whitehaven.
2: I was really immature.
0: With my partner in high school, and we were listening to...
2: Where'd he go to school?
0: He went to school with me, but his house burned down, so he lived in Whitehaven.
2: Golly. Where, down by the mall?
0: He used to work at a place. You won't remember. This was on Winchester. It was called The Devil, was the name of the place. The Devil. And it had these big... cauldrons hanging from the ceiling filled with peanuts.
2: Wow.
0: Big-ass cauldrons.
2: What did he do at the Devil?
0: Well, he sold hot dogs and stuff to people.
2: Man. And this was in the early, mid-70s?
0: This was like 1975.
2: Well, anyway, I don't remember it. Anyway, go ahead.
0: I can remember listening to Grand Wazoo, and I can remember well listening to... Waka Jawaka.
2: Those two in particular.
0: And I
2: thought
0: they
2: good.
0: And I thought, well, the one from the band I saw is going to be excellent then. And
2: yeah, if you'd heard that band live playing those instrumental, like what you gave me on that CD, you'd be disappointed to hear all the funny words.
0: Oh, I definitely was. And the next one didn't help me any either, so that's kind of when I jumped off.
2: Apostrophe.
0: That didn't help me.
2: But then I kind of liked it when they dragged Captain Beefheart in there for that one, but that seemed to be a mishmash of...
0: It doesn't sound like Beefheart to me, and...
2: It sounded like they got some recordings of Beefheart and put music around it or something.
0: Yeah, something like that. Hey, we're talking about music here on WYXR.
2: Forgive us or praise us.
0: Or forever hold your peace.
2: Yeah.
0: So you're going to do Father's Day. You know who doesn't do Father's Day?
2: No.
0: My kids. They don't do Father's Day.
2: Kids aren't into it.
0: Mrs. Rhythm.
2: Because really, what did we as fathers ever do for our kids?
0: Not much.
2: Nothing.
0: I borrow money from them periodically.
2: Well, you know, got to get it somewhere.
0: It's about.
2: Oh, you
0: time.
2: Call that borrowing?
0: That's what they called it when they did it to me.
2: Well, there you go.
0: No, I kid. I kid. But yeah, Ms. Rhythm even said, "Oh, she pulled my joke. I can't wait to see what wild stunt the children pull this year." I'm going, oh,
2: on Father's Day.
0: Yeah, yeah. That's my joke.
2: Yeah.
0: Oh, by the way, this.
2: My kid brought me that for Father's Day. I'd be delighted.
0: The Art Ensemble of Chicago.
2: Is that the Art Ensemble there?
0: It was one they made a few years ago with the two living members in an expanded lineup. I listen to it all the time.
2: Is it on ECM?
0: No, it's on Pi Records. It's called We Are on Edge.
2: And it's recently recorded.
0: Yeah.
2: It's Sans excellent. Lester and...
0: And Joseph Jarman, yeah. Hmm. But with a whole added cast in there. It's not really like the earlier
2: people
0: records.
2: We know. Turn it back up. We'll just talk over it with a full lack of respect for it. Oh, you don't have to.
0: I can do it. You know, they pay me to do the radio here.
2: You're a technological whiz over there.
0: I'm a master.
2: With your devices.
0: Oh, yeah, here it comes again.
2: On Edge, it's called?
0: We Are on Edge.
2: We Are on Edge.
0: On the Edge. And it's got Nicole Mitchell on there. And
2: she's the flute player.
0: Yeah, and Tamika Reed, the cellist, and good number
2: of
0: musicians.
2: But no Rob Mazurek.
0: No, he's not in that one. Huh.
2: Well.
0: See, but you can tell it's the Art Ensemble.
2: Yep.
0: Anyway.
2: Anywho. Is Don Moyet, Famadou still with us?
0: He's still there, yeah.
2: Oh, man.
0: So it's Roscoe and Don Moyet.
2: Yeah.
0: I got to tell Roscoe Mitchell that he changed the way I heard music. He was very impressed.
2: Well, that's good. He's,
0: thank you, sir.
2: He was always well dressed.
0: Oh, he's very
2: kind of preppy looking.
0: I was in this. I shouldn't say this.
2: I mean, they were all well dressed, but he was kind of.
0: I was in a conference room in Atlanta with Amira Baraka. And all these critics, and Peter Brotzman, and all these people. And they were in a huge, Wadada Leo Smith, they were in a huge argument about, is jazz an appropriate term? And people Reggie Workman got out of the audience and made a diagram on the board to back up what he was saying. And all these people were talking until Roscoe Mitchell just said, I can't believe you guys never mentioned the Art Ensemble of Chicago and all this.
2: Wow. Did he get some applause or laughter?
0: No, it was nothing but it was like wrestling for jazz critics.
2: Eggheads.
0: Yeah, it was the wildest experience.
2: Man, I wonder if there's a videotape of that somewhere.
0: I wish. I would love to see that again.
2: Hey, did you listen to any of that YouTube link I sent you of that sax player whose name is James Brandon Lewis?
0: I do like that guy.
2: It's pretty neat. It's pretty nice approach to the... spirituals, you know.
0: Yeah, I was listening.
2: I don't know what Mahalia Jackson would think about it.
0: I got to check that out. I really haven't listened to it closely yet. I've been listening to the Free Guys I was listening to about 30 years ago again. Glenn Spearman, I've been listening to him.
2: I don't really even know Glenn Spearman.
0: And David S. Ware, I've decided, is an excellent saxophone player.
2: Well, you told me that last time.
0: I've been listening to him a lot lately.
2: Well, in his... absence.
0: Yeah, well, when I went on chemo, I quit listening to all the free stuff. That was kind of the end of that for me for a long time.
2: Huh. Yeah. And it took this long to get you back on.
0: Yeah, it took me. Well, I came back to a lot of it. It just, I kind of had attitude towards some of it. Because that's how I am.
2: Yep.
0: Well, you want? I'll tell you what.
2: We could.
0: We could do your show now.
2: We could put it on.
0: Let's see here. That's right. They have it under your name.
2: Well, here's what I was going to tell you when you turned your back and went on the air without my noticing. here's your Sonny with Don Cherry
0: did
2: record.
0: You listen to it?
2: Well, I listened to it, and guess what? I already had it on my darn computer.
0: It's excellent, though.
2: It really is. The recordings are great.
0: It's one of my favorite.
2: And where did I get it? I must have gotten it from you.
0: Probably. I've had it forever.
2: We share music, ladies and gentlemen. It's no secret. We're impoverished record hounds, and
3: that's how it works.
2: Anyway,
0: this is one of my favorite records.
2: I'm gonna
0: some bootleg.
2: I'm gonna get. Is that a bootleg?
0: It's a bootleg.
2: Well, it sure is a nice.
0: Well, it's by the Gambit label. I've gotten other.
2: Oh, I love the Gambit brothers.
0: The Gambit.
2: Hey, after I finish redigesting it, I might get another one from you.
0: Yeah, well,
2: it is an interesting period for Sonny, but we can't go down that wormhole.
0: I love Sonny.
2: Nobody wants to hear us.
0: And next week I'll be doing, like I told you last week, I'll be doing the It's Always. No, what's the name of the show? Let's Get Lost.
2: Oh, yeah.
0: Wednesday this week.
2: That's Wednesday of next week.
0: This coming Wednesday, yeah.
2: And I might come down and watch you.
0: Well, if you're going, you might as well bring some stuff.
2: Well, I might bring something, but, you know, they entrusted you. They don't want my bad taste in there.
0: Everybody knows your taste is exquisite.
2: Well,
0: that's why people are tuned in waiting to hear you
2: right now.
0: That's
2: easy to say in
0: your
2: words.
0: Your taste is exquisite.
2: See, it's easy for you to say.
0: Well, getting
2: anyway,
0: harder.
2: Anyway, yeah, I'm interested in hearing what you'll provide.
0: Yeah.
2: I heard it a little bit of it. Did I hear it yesterday?
0: Yeah, he was talking about Lewis Hayes yesterday.
2: Oh, God, I just heard the tail end of it, and Joe was interviewing Lewis Hayes.
0: Not Lewis Hayes, a guy who's coming to town at the Green Room, a Detroit drummer.
2: No, he was interviewing Lewis Hayes.
0: Well,
2: the Detroit drummer lives here. His name's Henry Connerway.
0: Uh-huh.
2: And he is presenting, extra plug for you, Henry. He's he is presenting an evening of the music of Lewis Hayes. And
0: yeah.
2: When I saw that, I thought, well, does Lewis Hayes have a lot of his own music? And he probably does.
0: He
2: but
0: does.
2: They were talking to, because Joe kept calling him Mr. Hayes.
0: Oh, wow.
2: Yeah. And but he sounded like he was in a thing over here.
0: Maybe he was on a phone.
2: But then Joe said, let's get a picture. So
0: oh,
2: maybe
0: wow.
2: It was Zoom. Maybe they had him Zooming in here.
0: Huh. Well,
2: I have to check your social medias.
0: You know, I missed that end of the show. I was.
2: Well, that's the only part I heard. But I think that last week, the Beauf was on, and he was playing some Tina Brooks, which fits right into
0: gotta
2: that.
0: Gotta love Tina Brooks.
2: Fits right into their socket of.
0: I figure that's a show from the 50s into the mid 60s.
2: Yeah. Yeah, with some, you know, variation.
0: Yeah, with some detours.
2: It's a great show.
0: Best jazz show in the world is what it is.
2: That's what they call it. Wednesdays from 10 to 11. Let's get lost.
0: You can't go wrong with it. You know what, Jim Spake? I think it's time to hit that bubba da da ba da ba.
2: Oh, yeah, do it.
0: Yeah, I'm gonna hit that thing right here. Don't say anything because it could take me a second to turn off the mic. So hold the profanity for just about 30 seconds.
2: Okay, darn it.

0: you very much. Thank you.
1: Father's Day, ladies and gentlemen. That's the day when Pop looks over his presents and finds out how much his family loves him. Then the first of the month comes around, he finds out again, right to the penny. Father's Day is a big mystery to my family. I've been in radio and television so long, my kids don't call me Dad.

People saying, "How are you today, Mr. Crosby?" Crosby's kids always remember Father's Day. Last year they gave Bing the Bank of America. They didn't know he'd already owned it. Yes, sir, the word father brings back a lot of memories to me, and there were times when I couldn't sit on those memories. Father taught me that if you do something wrong, life can be painful. At the same time, I learned that the woodshed can be drafty. Once when my dad was teaching me a lesson out in the woodshed, the hairbrush slipped and hit me in the nose. The rest is history. And again this year, all over America, fathers will get more ties than any other gift. Isn't that something? Dad works hard all year, and on Father's Day, he still gets it in the neck. Of course, I have four kids and do pretty well myself. On Father's Day, my kids reach into their piggy banks and give me back all the IOUs I put in since last Father's Day. And Dolores never forgets me on Father's Day either. Last year, she gave me a check. All I had to do was sign it. But I do get gifts from my kids. A few years ago, they gave me a book, How to Play Winning Golf. The next year, they gave me a book, How to Improve Your Golf. Last year, they gave me a book, Don't Let Bad Golf Discourage You. And I just found out what they're giving me this year. It's called How to Cheat at Scrabble.

0: Ma'am?
1: Do you ever think of your old dad at home?
0: Sure I do. You know, I wrote a little song about my old dad the other day. You want to hear me sing it?
1: Yes, sure.
0: All right, I'll sing it for you.

Hey there. Hey. Hey, everybody. Hey, I want to thank you for listening, not just to WYXR, but to this program, because I know it's not easy. That's why I'm thanking you. Well, yeah, anyway, that was Harry Nilsson. And the theme from Courtship of Eddie's Father. You'd think I could have found a better quality recording of that. And before that was Jimmy Rogers. A little number called Daddy and Home. We heard Mark Edgar Stewart before that with Remote Control. Mose Allison with MJA Jr. And believe it or not, Bobby Goldsboro watching Scotty grow. It's Father's Day, everybody. I'm doing the Father's Day song. Leon Thomas with Song for My Father. We start off with a bit from Bob Hope talking about Father's Day. Well, yeah, I don't have much to say. No announcements to make. I'll find some announcements to make, though, or to play you. But I can't talk about them. I'll just play them, and that'll be that. So let's continue with music and other selections I have chosen for today. And the next one is by actress Amy Irving, and it's a song called Errol Flynn. And no, Errol Flynn was not necessarily her father. But I seem to remember this song fitting into a Father's Day program. Okay?

a tie. It's not much, you know. It is just our way of showing you we think you're a regular guy. You say that it was nice of us to bother, but it really was a pleasure to fight.

0: Isn't that a beautiful melody?
1: It's lovely.
0: And a beautiful sentiment. Today, Father is Father's Day. The 16 men in that orchestra, 9 of them are illegitimate children.
1: How dare you?
0: 9 and a half, including the director. The tie that you got didn't cost such a lot, and we'll give you the same tie next year. You tell us it.

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1: Thanks, Shelby. Well,
2: hey, Robbie.
1: We just heard Groucho Marx. Definitely one of the one of the highlights of today's program, which is honoring our fathers. That was called Father's Day by Groucho Marx, a live recording, obviously. Before that, we heard Color Him Father by the Winstons. And Papa Was a Rodeo by the Magnetic Fields was back there somewhere. Also, Alex McMurray, Dear Old Daddy. I don't play enough Alex McMurray on this show, I'm telling you. He's a wonder. And he was going to be at Hernando's this weekend, but he's not. So if I told you he was, I heard the show was canceled. Before that was Daddy Was a Skywriter by Corey Brannan. And we heard Amy Irving singing a song called Errol Flynn. It's 3:04 and a half here in Memphis, Tennessee, where I'm broadcasting from on WYXR 91.7 FM in Memphis. You can also hear us at WYXR.org on your device of choice. And as I said before, I'm glad you're here. Glad I haven't run you off yet. At least you got to hear Alex McMurray and Groucho Marx. And I'd like to thank Will for reminding me about that Alex song. And safe travels if you're out on the road somewhere listening to this program in another state. And we're going to keep going. I'm going to keep playing music until I must go in a little less than an hour from now. When the weird hour comes on, you will enjoy it. You will learn stuff. Okay. Here's Chandler Travis, Philharmonic.

0: 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Think about it.
1: For information on smoking and heart disease, ask your heart association.

0: Well, that was Elvis Costello, of course, from oh so many years ago. Oh, so many. That was Daddy Can I Turn This from When I Was Cruel. And before that, we heard The Lovin' Spoonful, one of my all-time favorite bands, with a song called Younger Generation. Jesse Winchester with Sweet Loving Daddy from his Gentleman of Leisure record. Woodpecker Stew with The Dude Is My Dad, kind of a humorous song. And we heard Johnny Dowd doing Papa, Oh Papa. But I could have used a little more vocals in that one. I don't know. From his record, The Wrong Side of Memphis. And we heard NRBQ with Daddy-O. And Chandler Travis Philharmonic with My Old Man. That's what we started off that bunch of music with. It's 3:30, straight down, as they say in radio parlance. Hey, look who just walked in. It's Louis C.K. Remember him?
1: A few days ago, I was leaving a restaurant with my youngest daughter, and I was holding her hand, and I was texting with this hand. Yeah, I'm that guy. A woman walked by and she gave me a dirty look like, you should pay more attention to your kid. Okay, guilty. But I have something to say to that woman. This is why I'm able to spend time with my kids when I should be at work. It was noon on a Thursday, okay? I had a crazy amount of work to do. But my kid graduated from preschool that day and I wanted to take her to lunch. And it was a great lunch. We sat at the same side of the table the way she likes. We shared a chicken cutlet. I ate some of her chicken cutlet. We looked at her drawings. She told me many stories about the chinchilla in the classroom. And so now I'm texting and you walk by, bad father. What do you know? Okay, I'm being defensive. I'm sorry. I shouldn't have been texting. You know, when my kids were younger, I used to avoid them. I used to sit on the toilet till my legs fell asleep. You want to know why your father spends so long in the toilet? Because he's not sure he wants to be a father. I felt like being a dad was taking away everything I wanted to be. And I was right. But so what? What's so great about our lives? What the hell is an adult without kids? What's the point? So I got off the toilet. I flushed down my personal dreams. And I decided, I'm going to be a dad. I'm not going to be mom's assistant. That's depressing. Don't do that if you're a dad. Just wait for her to write you a list. Walk around the store staring at it and call her from the cereal aisle to make sure you got the right thing. Be a man. Make your own list.
2: Do we need any avocados?
1: Fathers have skills that they never use at home. You run a landscaping business and you can't dress and feed a four-year-old? Take it on.
3: Break them up.
1: Spend time with your kids and have your own ideas about what they need. Give into it. It won't take away your manhood. It'll give it to you. I did that. I spent more time with my kids. I took it on. I found out that I'm a pretty bad father. I make a lot of mistakes. I don't know what I'm doing. But my kids love me. Go figure.

I'm almost out of here. Isn't that nice? Of course, after Louis C.K., we heard John Prine do an Unwed Fathers. Memphis own Willie Tolliver with Papa Killed a Chicken Part 2. Robbie Fulks with Brenda's New Stepfather. And John Hiatt from probably his, you know, best, I don't know, album. Great songs, great band. They tried to make it into a band, and it just didn't work. But what the heck? Anyway, I'm about done. I think we got time for Peggy Lee after this from Frank Zappa, and then maybe we got time for the Temptations. I don't know.

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0: Third Street Outfitters. Once again, we in the building.
1: Yeah. We need some explosions. Yeah, man. So you've been putting me on. I ain't been tapped in, bro. But you've been locked in on the World Cup, the Nike collection. What's going on, bro?
0: Yes, bro. Just
1: what's speaking to you.
0: In general, shout out to Kid Super, man. The Bape collab, bro. Him and I think his name is Sneaker Den, bro. They have been going crazy.
1: Bro, we gonna wrap this up like this, bro. Speaking of Kid Super, I want you to quickly tell the story of meeting Kid Super in New York about, what was that, 5 years ago now? Six years ago?
0: So I could just super quick, man, for one, just shout out to C Mage, because I just popped up early in the morning in New York on some, like, bro, I'm finna go be on some New York vibes, yeah. Bro. And he just hopped out with me, and we did the subway and all of that.
1: Bro.
0: But Memphis people, they just see all this stuff in their phone, bro. That was a magic day. But I had been texting, bro, and he was just like, yeah, you know, like, come through. Which, of course, I don't know him now, bro. And, like, work with Louis V and all that.
1: It's crazy he was texting him, man. Yeah,
0: this is, like, Kid Super with, like, 5,000 followers. Like, nobody but me and, like, weird New York street kids, streetwear kids know about, bro. Yeah. But we went, and he had, like, a secret shop. Kind of like where it's like a vending machine, and you pull back the vending machine door, and bro, I got the whole workshop. He loaded us up with free Kid Super gear.
1: I still got the tees he gave us. Bro.
0: He did
1: it was crazy.
0: He heard we was from Memphis, and then he was like, he did the shoot dance
1: was just popping. Everybody's doing the shoot dance,
0: bro. Which is go crazy. To show you how old that was. Yeah. But man, shout out to them priceless moments that unlocked through music and fashion, man.
1: Yeah, man. Shout out to that, bro.
0: Outfitters.
1: Let's get back to some music.

0: 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Thank you very much.
1: Hey, this is Foster. 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

0: 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We just heard a tune off the sacred guitar and violin music of the modern Aztecs on Folkways. We heard from E.C. Ball before that with Chow Time. And then we heard two from Marisa Anderson, who is sitting right here and just walked in. And I opened up with two of hers because she's playing the Green Room here in Crosstown tonight. Marisa, welcome. How you doing?
1: I'm good. Thanks for being here. This is great.
0: Yeah, well, thank you. I was excited to talk to you. And, you know, I saw your show at Crosstown when you played here almost 2 years ago to the date.
1: To the date, even, huh?
0: I remember because I believe it was Father's Day. And I remember coming out, and I thought, what a wonderful way to spend Father's Day. And it was great, and I'm excited to see you again. I'm excited to talk to you about your new album. So we don't have a lot of time. I'm fascinated with the concept, the anthology of un-American folk music.
1: Yep, indeed.
0: And I'm sure you've been asked this one question 1,000 times, but I'm going to ask you again. Can you tell me about the concept?
1: You bet. The Anthology of Un-American Folk Music is a record that I spent 3 years making, based on an archive of about 1,200 records that belonged to the late, great Harry Smith, who, of course, blessed the world in 1952 with the Anthology of American Folk Music. And when I was granted access to his archive, I was, well, what's my project going to be? He's already done the American stuff, so what's left is un-American. And then I got to thinking about that word and the way that that word is thrown around and misused. I was talking to a Canadian friend. I said, is there such a thing as un-Canadian? And they just laughed at me. Yeah. So this word un-American, I took it to mean the people that I have been told in my lifetime, the name, that the finger that's been pointed at people. And I chose to learn their music and study their records. And so this record is 9 songs, culled from about 950 songs that I downloaded from Harry Smith's archive. And these 9 songs are from, there's music made by people who have been called un-American, places like Southeast Asia, Soviet Union, and the Islamic and Arabic worlds.
0: Yeah. And when I heard about the concept, I was like, oh, that's amazing. And then I started thinking about some more as a big fan of the original Anthology of American Folk Music. I started thinking, I think like conflict with this, our government can like

0: maybe should be a household name, but not. So I won't, you know, radio explain it too much. But, you know, great record collector, but also a collector of just all kinds of other interesting thing, whether it was like feathers or books or whatever, and just a really fascinating guy. I am not a musician, so a lot of times when I sort of think about people whose music I like, I think about them through like my understanding as a record collector.
1: Yeah.
0: And you walked in immediately and just started looking at the records that I have laying around. So sure now I'm curious to know, especially since your new record is sort of taken from and inspired by a section of Harry Smith's record collection, like, are you a record collector?
1: I have a lot of records. Yeah. I don't think I consider myself a collector because I just run into things and they're interesting and I grab them. I'm not necessarily on the prowl or on the hunt for specific things. But I do like to look through old piles that are laying around of records. I'm not a person that's going to buy $20, $25 records. I'm not that kind of a, you know, I'm looking for the weird thing that you don't know what it is and it's like $5 or $10 and it's got a cool cover and you just want to find out what's on it. That's more my style. But I have some good records.
0: Yeah, and you know, I always hate getting asked what I'm looking for when I walk into a record shop, and I'm always like, I don't know, because I'm looking for something that will turn me on that I have no idea what it is.
1: Absolutely, yeah.
0: So how is like your pile of records informed the records you've made previously to this?
1: Ooh, that is a good question. And I would say, like, so I saw in the stack there the Golden Hour, which maybe you played a song off the Golden Hour, right?
0: I did.
1: So that record, I think I made it in 2010 or so, and it was pretty much like five blues records that I listened to obsessively over and over and over and over and over again, and then I just melted my brain and distilled into that record. And then the next record was Mercury in 2013, and I did the same thing with about five different country records. So I don't listen to things, like, I'm not listening with breadth. I will listen to the same thing over and over and over and over again, and till it just becomes part of some inner vocabulary that I have as a guitar player, whether it's a sound vocabulary or a melody or a rhythm or just a feel. Yeah.
0: Do you remember any of the country or blues records that were melting your mind?
1: Well, Blind Willie McTell, and that, I think there's even the title on that record of a Blind Willie McTell. Mm-hmm. That was one. Sun House would have been another one. Fred McDowell, of course. Reverend Gary Davis, of course. I don't know. I can't think of the fifth one, but those are a solid four.
0: And I played the Willie McDowell song.
1: Oh, there you go.
0: So when you're on tour, do you get to go record shopping?
1: Don't have a ton of time.
0: Well, I guess the way I romanticize you touring musicians is that you're just always eating amazing stuff and finding amazing records.
1: Yeah, that would be awesome. I so far haven't managed a meal today and mostly just drove 6 hours through thunderstorms to get here, but it's all going to be better from here on out.
0: Good, good. Where'd you play last night?
1: In Atlanta.
0: I like Atlanta.
1: It was really nice.
0: Home stretch of the tour.
1: Yeah, we turned west. I started in Portland, went up to Seattle, drove across to Minneapolis, and then been like, you know, doing 3 and 4 hour drives, the lakes, and then New England, and then down the south, and then did three shows in North Carolina, which was really great. And then Atlanta, turned the corner, and we're going diagonal, get back to Portland.
0: What are you most excited to get home for?
1: My garden.
0: That would be close to the top of my list if I was on tour and someone asked me, especially this time of year, right?
1: Yeah, I got sent pictures of it today, so I got people looking after it.
0: You know, that's the thing about a garden. You go away this time of year, and you don't recognize it when you get back.
1: I got some weeding to do is what I'll tell you. But my peppers got flowers. My tomatoes are green, so I'm doing good.
0: Good, good. So when some of the songs you've covered, you did for the current record out on Thrill Jockey, I'm assuming they weren't all instrumentals, although your versions are instrumental. So my question is, like, how's it different when you're trying to interpret a song on guitar, or you play some other instruments here, so forgive me, but when you're trying to interpret these songs, how's it different between when, like, it's an instrumental and when it has one with vocals?
1: Well, the voice is an instrument. It has, you know, a timbre, a tone, it has pitch. Words are really just one aspect of the vocal instrument. And when the words are in a language I don't understand or speak, it's pretty easy to treat a voice as pure instrument.

0: But so that's cool, and that's kind of what I was hoping, that like the vocals do factor into it.
1: Definitely, because a vocal melody is, you know, often kind of a focal point within a song. Not always, but you can't ignore it.
0: Another thing I really enjoy about your music is I like a lot of people who play guitar and only guitar, and but I feel like a lot of them are primarily acoustic, and I really like the sounds that you get both live and on your records out of an electric guitar. And is there a reason? I mean, obviously you prefer electric, but like, I guess what's the thought?
1: I like all guitars. Electric guitar, I gravitated towards electric guitar for performance for a few reasons. And one is it's just really a much more satisfying experience to make a good sound with an electric guitar that will also translate to the audience. It's so hard on an acoustic guitar. They never sound right amplified. So it's always a compromise. I like sustain. I like a lot of sustain, you know, where I can, cause it's just me, right? So I gotta be the whole band. So with an electric guitar, you can let the strings ring out and they'll go indefinitely. And then you play the other strings against them and you can get, you know, dissonances and, some good effects that way. So yeah, sustain. I also like to play. I touch my guitar very lightly. I have that. My technique is based on classical technique, and I don't dig in, and I don't like to dig in because I wouldn't be able to do what I did if I'm like bearing down on it. So I can turn the amp really far up and play very lightly, and get what I'm going for. Whereas with an acoustic guitar, if you want to play loud, you have to bear down. You have to hit it hard, and that's not sustainable for me night after night.
0: Well, Marisa, I have a lot I'd like to ask you, but I'm also watching the clock for you. And we're getting close. You're welcome. We're getting close to 5:30. So I have queued up a new song, or a song off your new records, the first side on song B, which I believe is Pair of Duduk.
1: Duduk. Oh, Pair of Duduk, yeah. And I'll do that one tonight. That's a field recording of two people playing flutes. There's transverse flutes called duduks, and the recording, one of the, in the source recording, which was collected by a woman named Jean Jenkins and put onto a very, very amazing box set called Music in the World of Islam. One of the flutes is playing a drone and the other one is playing the melody. And in my recording, I do it with some kind of synth keyboard sounds and a guitar.
0: Okay. Well, I want to thank you for playing Memphis. So many musicians who, current musicians who I'm into, just pass us over. And the fact that you've played here twice in the last couple of years, I really appreciate it.
1: Right on.
0: It.
1: Thank you.
0: Yeah, so I'm glad we got to meet. And Marisa Anderson's playing this evening at the Green Room here in Crosstown. Cloudland Canyon is opening, and it should be a lovely evening in one of my favorite rooms in town. And I really enjoyed talking to you. Thanks for hanging out.
1: Thank you for having me. I appreciate it.
0: All right, let's hear some.

Yeah.

0: in the morning, then you eat, then you walk.
1: Yeah.

0: She said you got the mouth.
1: In the mouth. In the mouth.

All right, that just about does it. Thanks to Marisa Anderson for hanging out and talking about her new record with me. The anthology of un-American folk music out on Thrill Jockey right now, playing the Green Room here in Crosstown this evening. Come on out. We just heard from Blind Willie McTell, one of the guys Marisa said melted her mind. That was Broke Down Engine Blues. Joe Townsend before that on Designer. Going Over the Hill. Sister O.M. Terrell. But Lord, I Want You to Lead Me On. C. Price and L. Winter. Baptized in His Name. Ebenezer Obey before that with a song I cannot pronounce. Let's see, Ornette Coleman doing Friends and Neighbors. John Ondolo doing Karina. Then we heard the Lanesville Johnson Union Brass Band on Folkways doing Precious Lord, Hold My Hand. What an amazing record. And then we heard one off of Maurice's new album. And I'm just going to play a few more off that record to wind us down. Thanks for tuning in, everybody. I'll be back again next week, and we'll do it again.

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